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5: Hi there, Alana McIntyre here with the latest. Anthony Albanese is heading to NYC after speaking to Apple execs about online safety in California. It comes as US President Donald Trump announces the creation of an AI force. The Prime Minister talking to Executive Chairman Tim Cook at Apple Park in Silicon Valley today, telling ABC's insiders that big companies still need to let artificial intelligence grow.
6: AI is already potentially adding about 1%. To GDP in the world's largest economy. So it is certainly in the United States' interests for there to be that recognition of human interests, and President Trump, I'm sure, understands that.
5: Anthony Albanese heads to NYC next for the United Nations General Assembly. A man has been arrested, accused of stabbing an elderly woman to death in Sydney's East. Police found the 90-year-old woman with injuries to her torso yesterday inside a unit at Bondi Beach. John Farnham's family say the singer will not be attending his celebration show tonight in Melbourne. Stars like Jimmy Barnes and Jessica Mowboy will perform at Rod Laver Arena. Celine Dion will do a special satellite performance from Paris. His family says the You're the Voice singer now requires continuous oxygen support and uses a wheelchair. And following the controversy around Ed Sheeran's tour, ticket sales have dropped. Last-minute tickets to his Loop show in Philadelphia can now be picked up for just $50 Australian. For a fourth time in a row, the Lions are through to the AFL Grand Final. After defeating the Hawks by 9 points at the MCG last night, Coach Sam Mitchell still proud of his side and Nick Watson's six-goal performance.
7: They don't come much smaller or much better than him. But he's... he's a very, very good footballer. He loves being in the front half of the ground, loves kicking goals. And
5: the Brisbane Lions will face the Fremantle Dockers next Saturday at the MCG.
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0: The NT has had some pretty big sports names. Cyril Rioli, Nova Peris, and Cadel Evans, just to name a few. But do you have what it takes to be on the same playing field as these guys? We want to find the NT's next Little Legends. Sam and Ant's Showdown will have them coaching your team to the big game. If you win, it's the bragging rights for you. However, if you lose, it'll be entirely their fault. It's Sam and Ant's Showdown on Hot 100. Thanks to Jape Homemaker Village and Domino's Pizza.
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0: Ready to chase that monster fish? Tune in Saturdays from 5 a.m. as Jimmy covers all things fishing. 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
6: Good morning, Alana McIntyre here with the latest. Stars like Keith Urban, Jimmy Barnes and Jessica Mowboy will perform John Farnham's songs tonight at Rod Laver Arena for a special show celebrating the singer. But the main man will not be in the Melbourne crowd tonight. As his family reveals, his health has been deteriorating. The You're the Voice singer now requires continuous oxygen support and uses a wheelchair. The Prime Minister is heading to NYC now for the UN General Assembly after talks with Tim Cook at Apple Park in California. Anthony Albanese says the executive chairman of Apple has been showing the latest ways tech giants are trying to keep children safe online. They also spoke about artificial intelligence as US President Donald Trump announces a new AI force to help watch over the technology. The federal opposition leader is promising one of the biggest cuts to immigration in the nation's history. Angus Taylor has addressed the New South Wales Liberal Conference, saying he's going to cap migration based on the number of houses getting built each year. Angus Taylor accusing Anthony Albanese of not telling the truth.
7: And for this Prime Minister, a broken promise is never a broken promise. It's a change in position. For this Prime Minister, a fall from a stage isn't a fall from a stage. It's a step back.
6: The New South Wales opposition leader says she is horrified by the alleged stabbing deaths of three women in the state in Wagga Wagga, Bondi and Mole River, which police are treating as domestic and family violence related. And some attempts across parts of South Australia, New South Wales and Victoria today, where the mercury is set to soar into the mid-30s. The Lions are through to their fourth AFL Grand Final in a row. Coach Chris Fagan saying he's wrapped after defeating the Hawks at the MCG last night by 9 points.
8: Obviously really happy that we came out on the right side of the ledger. But even if we hadn't, I still would have celebrated that game with our players and the way that they went about it.
6: The Brisbane side take on Fremantle in the Grand Final next Saturday at the G.
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12: Hi there, Alana McIntyre here with the latest. Ed Sheeran has addressed the controversy surrounding his Loop tour and the removal of Macklemore before singing in Philadelphia. The 35-year-old saying he can't hide how he feels about what's happening between Israel and Gaza anymore. He's condemned what happened in Israel in October 2023 and also said what's happening in Gaza is catastrophic and unjustifiable.
13: This concert is still a place where everyone is welcome. And everyone here can stand beside people that have opposing views. And everyone here can stand by people that they don't agree with on everything. But they can all agree on singing these songs.
12: Anthony Albanese has met the executive chairman of Apple to discuss online safety in California. The Prime Minister talking to Tim Cook at Apple Park in Silicon Valley, saying tech giants and governments need to keep humans in control.
14: Companies need to have in place mechanisms. There is a need for a discussion about what the global framework is for the rollout of AI, because it is moving very quickly.
12: It comes as US President Donald Trump announces the creation of an AI force. Anthony Albanese is heading to NYC for the United Nations General Assembly. And stars like Keith Urban, Jimmy Barnes and Jessica Mowboy will all perform tonight at a show celebrating John Farnham. But the main man will not be in the Melbourne crowd this evening. His family has revealed his health has been deteriorating. The Lions are into their fourth AFL Grand Final in a row. Coach Chris Fagan has said he's wrapped after defeating the Hawks at the MCG last night by 9 points. The Brisbane side are taking on Fremantle in the AFL Grand Final next Saturday at the MCG. And in the NRL, the Roosters have thumped the Sharks. They'll take on the Dolphins next week in the preliminary finals. And today, the Warriors meet the Knights in Auckland.
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10: I'm John Fabris. Fuel price shields being pitched by the Coalition where the excise will be halved when Brent crude oil lingers above $100 a barrel. Federal Opposition Leader Angus Taylor laying out the policy in Canberra.
11: We want to see $15 off a tank of petrol, 27 cents a litre, and that's fully funded through our cut to the tobacco excise.
10: Victoria's Labor government's pledging longer sentences for sexual and domestic violence if it's re-elected. Premier Ben Carroll.
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10: 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And pro-Palestine protesters assembled outside Ed Sheeran's Philadelphia concert. The star apologising over promoters dropping his main support act over public comments on the Gaza conflict.
13: I want my music and shows to be about unity, not division, about humanity, not politics.
14: Brisbane is through to its fourth consecutive AFL decider, defeating Hawthorn 131-122 at the MCG in one of the all-time finals clashes. Jarman Impey was pinged for holding the ball in the dying stages, handing Hugh McCluggage a free kick to put the Lions in front. Coaches Sam Mitchell and Chris Fagan weighing in on the decisive moments.
15: I haven't re-watched it, maybe. It's probably not the one I was focused on. The couple led up to it and some key moments in the game. I'm sure the umpires will assess how they performed in that game in key moments.
16: That's the way they interpret it. You've got to be making a genuine attempt to get rid of the ball. He didn't. He held it, and at the last minute he tried to kick it.
14: Round six of the AFLW back underway. GWS Giants facing Richmond in the nation's capital. The Bombers are taking on the Suns at Windy Hill, with the Bulldogs, Sydney, Melbourne and Geelong notching wins in yesterday's encounters. And it's grand final day in the state leagues. Geelong and Hawthorn to clash in the VFL. In the Sandful, it's Norwood versus Sturt, and Peel to take on Claremont in the Waffle. That's sport. I'm Harrison Preeb.

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9: I'm John Fabris. Umpires being pelted with bottles in last night's AFL final at the MCG is drawing fire from Victoria's Premier. Some decisions against Hawthorn caused the stir, Ben Carroll calling out the reaction.
10: If one of those bottles or cans hit an umpire on the head, who knows what could have happened. It does not demonstrate the Victorian way.
9: Halving the fuel excise, equating to a 27 cent a litre discount during sustained high oil prices, has been promised today by Federal Liberal leader Angus Taylor.
11: We will eliminate the road user charge for heavy vehicles, and that will take extra pressure off the cost of transport of all goods. So this is anti-inflationary.
9: And a new report finds Australia's average lifespan by 2066 will likely rise to 89 for women and 86 for men. Federal Treasurer Jim Chalmers telling News 24 it's a great sign.
12: It's a really welcome reflection of our universal healthcare system and our quality of life here in Australia.
13: History beckons in Saturday's AFL Grand Final at the MCG with Fremantle and Brisbane to battle for the flag. The Dockers chasing their maiden premiership while the Lions are hunting a second three-peat. Freo vice-captain Andy Brayshaw has told Nine the excitement of Grand Final week is only just setting in.
14: We're coming into the club today and having a bit of a chat, sort of outlining the whole week, so I'm sure it'll sink in at that point. Nah, at this point, it's just a lot of excitement. Everyone who I've spoken to is just saying it's, you know, going to be one of the best weeks of your life. Try and enjoy the whole week.
13: AFLW, Richmond leads the Giants by 37 points in the third quarter. The Suns up by 8 over the Bombers in the second term. In the NRL, Daly Cherry Evans free to face the Dolphins in Friday's prelim. The halfback avoiding suspension for a tripping incident in the Roosters' 46-10 win over Cronulla. The Warriors up against the Knights in this afternoon's do-or-die encounter at a packed-out Eden Park. And the Wallaroos have surrendered a 19-point lead in their 29-26 loss to France in their women's rugby clash. That's sport. I'm Harrison Freeve.
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10: I'm John Fabris. Brent crude oil staying inflated above $100 a barrel for 2 weeks would trigger a 50% fuel excise discount under a new plan released by federal Liberal leader Angus Taylor. Along with a drop to fuel prices, the heavy road user charge would fall to zero for trucks.
11: Provide the relief Australians want at the Bowser, $15 a tank, 27 cents a litre.
10: Bottles and cans tossed at umpires in last night's AFL final at the MCGs, attracting the disapproval of Victoria's Premier.
12: This could have had catastrophic injuries. We love our AFL. You've always got to respect the umpire's decision.
10: The AFL's vowing to ban identified culprits for 5 years. And to open his Philadelphia show, Ed Sheeran was close to tears as he addressed the storm, breaking out over promoters dropping his support act for weighing into the Gaza conflict.
13: Listening and learning, because I do not know enough. I honestly am so grateful that you are here tonight with me.
14: The AFL is threatening bans of at least 5 years for fans who pelted umpires with bottles after last night's prelim between Hawthorn and Brisbane. Officials had to take evasive action. The league, MCC and Victoria Police now working to identify those responsible. Meanwhile, Lions star Kai Lohman is still processing the pressure-packed win over the Hawks.
15: We just have to stay connected and gather around each other and try and build back momentum. And when your chance comes, try and take it and nail it.
14: They're on 9. opponent Richmond has clinched a 68-61 win over the Giants in their AFLW encounter. NRL finals continue shortly. The Warriors hosting the Knights in sudden death at Eden Park. New Zealand Breakers and Illawarra are on court in the NVL. The Adelaide 36ers and South East Melbourne Phoenix notching wins in last night's encounters. Australia is chasing a series clean sweep against Zimbabwe in the third ODI, while Victoria chased down 336 runs to defeat Queensland by 3 wickets in the One Day Cup. That's sport. I'm Harrison Preeb.
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9: I'm John Fabris. A young child died in a stabbing near Springwood in the New South Wales Blue Mountains this afternoon. Two other children and a woman are critically injured. Police report they were found inside an SUV.
10: There's a number of inquiries that still have to be undertaking, obviously, and including speaking to her family. We're not looking for any other persons, obviously.
9: A fuel excise cut worth around 27 cents a litre during sustained high oil prices has been pledged by Coalition leader Angus Taylor, who explains the numbers.
11: The cut to tobacco excise will raise $8 billion. We've worked through that with the Parliamentary Budget Office, and that will fully fund the cut to the fuel excise.
9: And life expectancy in Australia is set to rise to 86 for men and 89 for women in the next 40 years, according to a new report. The AMA's Dr. Danielle McMullen responding on the ABC.
12: What we have seen over the last few generations is, yes, we're living longer, but we're also living more years in ill health with chronic disease or mental illness.
13: Brisbane may be without one of its biggest stars for the AFL Grand Final. Lachie Neal facing a one-game ban for a gut punch on Jack Inovan during the Lions' 9-point prelim win over Hawthorn. While Fremantle plans to take the game on from the very start in its pursuit of a maiden premiership, vice-captain Andy Brayshaw has told Nine they can't allow the Lions to dictate terms.
14: It's a grand final, so you've got to throw your first punch early, and we'll be really leaning into trying to take the ball off the line, changing angles and hopefully bring it through the corridor a bit.
13: The Suns have thrashed the Bombers 51-10 in their AFLW encounter, Richmond notching a 7-point win over the Giants. The New Zealand Warriors are taking on the Newcastle Knights in their sudden death NRL semi-final at Eden Park. Jack Miller to start at the back of the grid in tonight's MotoGP in Austria. And in English Premier League, Aston Villa beat Tottenham 3-2. Brighton upsetting Arsenal 3-0. Everton 1-0 over Ipswich. Wins as well for Newcastle and Coventry. That's sport. I'm Harrison Freed.
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1: Yeah, Sam.
2: Hey, have you talked to Mark lately?
1: I haven't really talked to him, but he looks pretty down.
2: He looks pretty down. Yeah, well, maybe we should cheer him up then.
1: What do you suppose we should do?
2: Well, does he like

0: Chef, come here, come here, come here.
1: Wow, look at her.
0: I know.
1: Man, I've never seen Sharon look so bad before.
0: I did once before, but this is pretty bad.
1: Yeah, what do you think she got up to last night?

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5: I'm John Fabris. One child's died and two others are critically injured in an alleged stabbing near Springwood in the New South Wales Blue Mountains. A woman in her 40s is critical with suspected self-inflicted injuries. The children are all believed to be under the age of five. They were found inside an SUV this afternoon. A fuel price shield is being pitched by the Coalition, where the excise would be halved when Brent crude oil lingers above $100 a barrel. Federal Opposition Leader Angus Taylor laying out the policy today.
6: We want to see $15 off a tank of petrol, 27 cents a litre, and that's fully funded through our cut to the tobacco excise.
5: And pro-Palestine protesters assembled outside Ed Sheeran's Philadelphia concert. The star started the show by apologising over promoters dropping the main support act over public comments on the Gaza conflict.
7: I want my musical shows to be about unity, not division, about humanity, not politics.
8: Brisbane's push for an AFL Premiership three-peat has been dealt a blow. Lachie Neale facing a one-game ban for a gut punch on Jack Ginnivan during the Lions' prelim win over Hawthorn. While forward Kyle Omen has told Nine the squad isn't looking past next Saturday's decider with Fremantle.
9: I think just, being grateful in the position we're in and, really just trying to attack each game as it is a bit cliche.
8: Box Hill has clinched the VFL Grand Final with a 62-39 win over Geelong at Icon Park. Norwood and Sturt trading blows in a tense second half in the Sandfall decider. Closing in on full-time in the AFLW, West Coast leading St Kilda by 17 points. Earlier, Richmond and Gold Coast notching wins. New Zealand Warriors and the Newcastle Knights locked up at 6 apiece in their do-or-die NRL semi-final at Eden Park. In tennis, Australia up 3-1 over Poland in their Davis Cup tie in Brisbane. And in the NBL, New Zealand Breakers are leading Illawarra by 8 points a short time ago in the final quarter. That's sport. I'm Harrison Preve.
0: Greatest is good, but better is best. 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
6: Hi, I'm Hannah Davies. The Wallaroos have fallen to France 29-26 in rugby's WXV Global Series. The French overcame a frenetic start, conceding four cards in 20 minutes. The Aussies yet to get a win for the series. Rose Davies secured bronze in 5 kilometres at the World Road Running Champs in Copenhagen, shaving 9 seconds off the Aussie record. To AFLW, Tigers edged the Giants 68-61 in Canberra, while the Suns downed Essendon 51-10 at Windy Hill. And Sam Kerr's Gotham FC defeated North Carolina 2-0 in the NWSL.
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0: 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This is your news now.
1: I'm John Fabris. Three children, all under 5 years old, were allegedly stabbed near Springwood in the New South Wales Blue Mountains. One has died, the other two are critical. Police suspect a critically injured woman, also found in an SUV with the children this afternoon, had self-inflicted wounds. Brent crude oil staying inflated above $100 a barrel for 2 weeks would trigger a 50% fuel excise discount under a new plan released by federal Liberal leader Angus Taylor. Along with pump prices dropping, the heavy road user charge would fall to zero for trucks.
2: Ensure that we provide the relief Australians want at the Bowser, $15 a tank, 27 cents a litre.
1: And a new report finds Australia's average lifespan by 2066 will likely rise to 89 for women and 86 for men. Federal Treasurer Jim Chalmers telling News 24 it's a great sign.
3: It's a really welcome reflection of our universal healthcare system and our quality of life here in Australia.
4: History beckons in Saturday's AFL Grand Final at the MCG, with Fremantle and Brisbane to battle for the flag. The Dockers chasing their maiden premiership, while the Lions are hunting a second three-peat. Frio vice-captain Andy Brayshaw has told Nine the excitement of Grand Final week is only just setting in.
5: We're coming into the club today and having a bit of a chat, sort of outlining the whole week, so I'm sure it'll sink in at that point. Now, at this point, it's just a lot of excitement. Everyone who I've spoken to is just saying it's, you know, going to be one of the best weeks of your life.
4: Well, Hawthorn co-captain James Sicily and teammate Tom Barras have been fined for abusing an umpire in the fiery aftermath of the side's prelim defeat to Brisbane last night. In the State League Grand Finals, Box Hill cruising to a 62-39 win over Geelong in the VFL, while Norwood has conquered Sturt 87-73 in the Sandful. And in the NRL, Newcastle Knights are leading the New Zealand Warriors 12-10 a short time ago in the second half of their semi-final at Eden Park. That's sport. I'm Harrison Preve.
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11: The suspect lured the victim into the water.
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15: Hello there, this is True Crime Tonight. I'm your host, Michelle Laurie, and I'm here with one producer this week. That's Matthew Tankard.
16: Hey, Michelle.
15: Hello, Ruby is not here.
16: No, Ruby.
15: She's in Bali. I'm just going to tell you that right now.
16: She's in Bali.
15: I'm so jealous.
16: I know.
15: She is not thinking about crime. She is relaxing by a pool. And she'll be back next week, though. And we're here to bring you some true crime recommendations. We've got some listeners to hear from, which I love so much. And we've got a very big Australian true crime story this week. A big sort of update.
16: Update, yep.
15: On a story. That's all coming up. And part of the update is our main interview tonight, by the way. We're going to hear from a man called Jeremy Pudney, who is a journalist and an author. And he wrote the definitive book on the Snowtown Bodies in the Barrels murders.
16: So that'll give you a hint.
15: That is a massive hint as to what I'm really frothing about this week on True Crime Tonight.

0: Welcome back to True Crime Tonight. You're hearing this around Australia, and hello, wherever you are in Australia, we have a message from a Kiwi cousin.
1: We do. Yeah, Lee sent us a message on our True Crime hotline. Mm-hmm. You can find a link to send us your own message in any episode of Australian True Crime. 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
2: Hi, Michelle. I've just been listening to Maggie's story, and I think if anyone can move a law, it should be Maggie's bus, because all the survivors in her bus, she's a hero. She came across as very meek and very mild, but my goodness, she's got some guts. And they weren't her children, but they were Australia's children. I just wonder where the common sense is when it comes to this. I'm struggling with the lack of common sense around SA. Why can't we lock them up for a very, very long time? Because look at the lives that have been ruined. And Dennis gets to lay on a nice warm bed and there's no consequences. There's no remorse.
0: Maggie was a guest on the podcast, Australian True Crime, and she told us the most incredible story. It's really popped off, hasn't it, Matthew?
1: Dennis McKenna, he was he's kind of labelled as, even though you hear this a few times with different people, but whenever I look him up, he's labelled as Western Australia's worst child sex offender.
0: Isn't
1: really
0: that horrible? And you're right, in Australia we do hear that, especially in the last however many years, it's been 10 or 15 years since we had a Royal Commission into, it's such a long-winded name, isn't it?
1: Institutional Responses to Child Sexual Abuse.
0: Well done.
1: Yeah.
0: And ever since then, unfortunately, there have been a few individuals who have been called Australia's worst ever pedophile. So this one happened in Western Australia.
1: Yeah, in the town of Katanning.
0: Katanning. Yeah. I'm so sorry if you're listening from Katanning, because it's not a great mark on the town. There were a couple of officials in the town that Maggie took this news to, that she went to and said, look, some young people have disclosed to me that they have been victimised in this establishment and that it's an ongoing thing and the guy who runs it is a paedophile.
1: Yeah, it was a St Andrew's youth hostel, which, you know, I think you and I were both thinking it was something else.
0: It was a boys' home.
1: Yeah, it's not.
0: Like for naughty boys.
1: Not at all.
0: No.
1: It was where kids would go so they could get to school easily.
0: It was a farming community.
1: Yeah.
0: So it was like either have your kids sit on a bus for 2 hours every morning and every afternoon, or you drive them that way, or we set up this hostel that effectively worked like a boarding school.
1: Yeah.
0: So they'd go to school every day, come back, stay there during the week. Horrible, horrible story, but I think what's captured everybody is Maggie herself, just such a fabulous lady. She's an older lady now, but she's telling this story that happened when she was in her 20s.
1: Yeah.
0: So she's talking about being a young woman with suddenly this huge responsibility of young people trusting her and telling her. And then she takes it to the older people in the town, her bosses and that, and none of them want to hear about it. In fact, in her own words, she says she's run out of town in favour of this bloke.
1: Yeah, because obviously having that youth hostel brings a lot of economic prosperity to the town, because, you know, the parents drop them off, they buy their weekly shopping.
0: And all those kids living there, they're eating and, mm-hmm. you know, using the electricity and all that kind of stuff.
1: Yeah.
0: And so all of that is bringing prosperity to the town as well. But she's a trailblazer. She's one of those people who, when it was very unpopular, when nobody wanted to hear about it, she pushed through. And, oh, God, what about that other lady she talks about, Kay? Kay lost four of her five sons?
1: Basically, to the offending of Dennis McKenna, two of them were abused by Dennis McKenna and took their own lives, and two of the other brothers took their own lives because of the tragedy in the family. So, effectively, four of her kids.
0: Yes.
1: Yeah.
0: So we're definitely going to pass on everyone's well wishes to Maggie Dawkins, just a fabulous, inspiring woman who somebody mentioned, well, maybe it was Lee, our caller there, just mentioned that she was so unassuming, Maggie.
1: Yeah.
0: She's
1: yeah.
0: just like, oh, yeah, you know, stuff happens. Kind of. And it's like, no, you are amazing.
1: Yeah, I know.
0: She's written a book. She's written a book about it.
1: To be believed. And I could only imagine that unassuming kind of like temperament that she has. Mm. You know, if you're the offender, or if you're someone defending the offender, you're just thinking this person's not going to be
0: a threat.
1: This person's not going to be a threat.
0: No, absolutely. Yeah. Also, I guess maybe that was all part of the attraction for the victims. The victims who went to her and trusted her and told her, because she wasn't from the community.
1: No.
0: Something about this young woman that they thought maybe she can help us when no one else can or will.
1: That episode's called The House of Horrors in Katanning on Australian True Crime. And if you want to leave us a message, please do, on our True Crime hotline. You can find the link to do that in any episode of Australian True Crime.
0: And coming up, we're going to talk about another House of Horrors, a Bank of Horrors, actually. The bank in Snowtown that police discovered 8 bodies in many, many years ago now, 1999. One of the offenders who was imprisoned over these crimes has gained his release. I don't think he's actually walked out the gate yet, but he's been given parole. So we'll talk about that soon on True Crime Tonight.
3: 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It's Sam and Ant's showdown on Hot 100. Thanks to Jape Homemaker Village and Domino's Pizza.
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0: Around Australia, this is True Crime Tonight with Michelle Laurie and me, Matthew Tankard. We also have another member of our team, Ruby Bartz.
1: She's on assignment.
0: She's on assignment on having some mojitos by the pool in Bali.
1: Good on her. That's what they say on TV. Everyone's always on assignment.
0: On assignment.
1: She's on assignment.
0: But Michelle, yes, massive news has happened in Australian crime this week, hey?
1: Massive news. The announcement of the parole of a man named Jamie Vlasakis. Now, again, maybe it's a generational thing. If you're my age, I reckon you know exactly who that is. If you're a bit younger, maybe you don't. But you'll know this. He is a member of the gang who committed the Snowtown Bodies in the Barrels murders. James Vlasakis was the youngest member. He was 19 years old when he went to jail. So he was 17, 18 when he was involved in the murders. He was 14 years old when the leader of the gang, John Bunting, came into his life. Bunting started seeing Jamie's mother. They became an item, a relationship. John moved into their house. He became a stepfather. And Jamie Vlasakis, you'll notice by my tone that I do have some compassion for this guy. And I wonder if today he would be sentenced as severely as he was back then, because I think he's a victim as well as an offender in this story.
0: Now, so he's been let out on parole.
1: Yes.
0: Right? So it's not as if none of his convictions have been squashed or anything. He's just served his time. He's met the time of parole and he's been let out.
1: He's done 27 years.
0: Yeah.
1: And the parole board decided to give him parole. Upon that announcement, the Governor General, I believe, of South Australia asked for a review. He was against the parole, even though Vlasakis has a perfect record during his incarceration.
0: I wonder what, like, community expectations are of this specific case, because, you know, like me, and I assume like most people, really, really know this story from the movie Snowtown.
1: Right. Oh, God, that movie.
0: And I wonder what people think.
1: I wonder. Please let us know. Contact us on socials or send us a message on the True Crime Hotline. Because
0: if you've only watched the movie like me, you do have compassion for him.
1: Right. Yeah, you're right. The movie does lean very, very heavily into the narrative that he is a victim. I mean, he was victimised by his older brother. He was sexually assaulted by his older brother during his childhood and adolescence. His older brother then became a victim of the gang. Jamie was present when his older brother was tortured and murdered, guys. I mean, that's what we're talking about here. It's incredibly depraved stuff that these guys got up to. I don't think we would ever want to see John Bunting out of jail. Very much a cult figure, I would say.
0: Yeah.
1: I think he probably ticks a lot of the cult leader boxes. Sociopath, psychopath. We never want to see him out of jail. I would argue we probably don't ever want to see Robert Wagner out of jail, although Wagner's story is not dissimilar to Jamie Vlasakis's in terms of victimisation in childhood, but he was older when all of this happened. So there's definitely a sense that Vlasakis was a child, was a minor during most of this, the evolution of this story. He was 19 by the time the police caught up with them. He confessed to everything in his first interview. He wasn't even a person, he wasn't even a suspect. Mm. They called him in because he was the stepson of John Bunting and he lived with John Bunting, and this kid sat down and just blurted out everything he'd ever seen, heard, participated in, everything he knew. So that obviously cracked the case open.
0: And don't you think that just speaks to the guilt that he was carrying too, if he was that quick to say it?
1: Absolutely. And again, I know the film really leans into this. There is a feeling of inevitability about his participation in all this, that he had no choice or no agency. We know that theoretically he did. He could theoretically have done all the things people always ask, why didn't they just?
0: Yeah.
1: Why didn't he just ring the police immediately when it started? Why didn't he just tell somebody else? Why didn't he just run away? Because psychologically he was very much trapped by his circumstances. He didn't feel like he had anyone to talk to. There were a lot of predators in his life and in the vicinity. We're talking the northern suburbs of Adelaide. Apologies, Adelaide. And this is a big part of this book. Later in the show, we'll be hearing from Jeremy Pudney, who wrote the ultimate book on the situation. It's called Snowtown, The Bodies in Barrels Murders. And Jeremy goes into a lot of description of the environment, of the way people live, the place people live, the neighbourhood, everybody on welfare, generational welfare. Very few people growing up with both parents, a lot of violence, a lot of sexual violence, a lot of predators. And so that context is really important to this story, and I couldn't possibly do it justice in a summary. So we're reissuing this podcast episode with Jeremy Pudney. It's like a 45-minute long conversation where he really explains to us what happened, but also who these people are, where they came from, how this happened. So that's coming out this week. It's out now, actually, on Australian True Crime, the podcast. But coming up later in the show, we'll play you a little excerpt so you can understand how sort of complicated this is. And yet, when Jeremy maps it out, that's when I get that sense of inevitability, particularly with Jamie Vlasakis. That's coming up on True Crime Tonight around Australia.
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0: Around Australia, this is True Crime Tonight with Michelle Laurie. Coming up after the break, we have an interview with Jeremy Pudney, who wrote the definitive book on the subject, Snowtown, The Bodies in the Barrels Murders. That's after the break.
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0: Welcome back to True Crime Tonight. It's finally time for this interview we've been teasing you about for the last 45 minutes. This is Jeremy Pudney. He wrote the best book, I think, the most definitive book on the subject of the Bodies in Barrels murders, the bodies that were found in Snowtown. The murders took place mostly in the northern suburbs of Adelaide, and we've had news this week that one of the offenders, Jamie Vlasakis, is about to be released on parole. But we go now to Jeremy Pudney, who takes us back to where this all began.
1: One of the reasons that these killers were able to go on for as long as they did was because victims weren't reported missing, or they weren't reported missing for a long time. And that was because they came from fractured, unusual backgrounds. What happened to them went undetected, and then what happened to others went undetected as a result. The interesting thing about John Bunting is that his background wasn't that different in terms of trauma and troubles to some of the other people that he then coerced into his circle of killers, if you like. But he had this way of endearing himself to people, of making them think that he would help them, save them, protect them, and earn their trust. And then what he did, I think it would be fair to say, is got them to a point of no return, where they were implicit in what had gone on, either by helping after the fact early on, or by taking part in murders, or luring people to their deaths. And so once he had you, he had you. And he was also a terrifying person. I mean, clearly he's a terrifying person.
0: Yeah. And childhood sexual abuse was endemic in this community, right? This could never have happened if that weren't the case.
1: No. So this is, it's clearly, you know, unfortunate that Snowtown is how these killings have become known, because that's where the bodies were found and that's where the last murder took place. But the reality is a lot of this happened in other places well before that. And the epicenter of this really is the northern suburbs of Adelaide. So a suburb called Salisbury North. Bunting almost certainly endured sexual abuse as a child. It was never formally investigated, but he told people that that was the case. And it seems likely that that was the case. Robert Wagner absolutely was sexually abused as a boy and then abused continually by Barry Lane, who became one of the victims and was also involved in, you know, helping after the fact with one of the murders. And James Vlasakis endured the most horrific abuse of all. And so he was very susceptible to John Bunting and shared his thoughts of revenge to some extent. John Bunting modelled himself as some sort of anti-pedophile crusader. The truth is he had a burning hatred for homosexual people, and he really couldn't differentiate between the two, which was very wrong because it just wasn't true about many of his victims. One of the things that happened was that no one knew, not even the police, how big this was until after the discovery had been made. So even when the police rolled into Snowtown that day, they were investigating the disappearances of five people. And what they found was six barrels with eight bodies in them. The first front page headline the next day that I was one of the reporters who worked on said six barrels, six bodies. We got that wrong. But that's because some of the victims had been dismembered, and so there were parts of bodies in some of the barrels. So six barrels, six bodies. But as you know, there were 12 victims. So Bunting, Wagner and Hayden were all arrested on the morning after the bodies were found.
0: Wow.
1: So okay. In dawn raids, if you like, on their homes. And Vlasakis, not for a while. How he became to be implicated in the case, it took some time.
0: He's much younger, obviously.
1: He's much younger, yeah. And essentially his mother was being viewed as a suspect. Bunting's partner was being viewed as a suspect, more so in the stealing of victims' money after the event. Mm-hmm. It wasn't clear whether or not she knew they were victims of murder. She's dead. She died of cancer. She likely knew. She likely took part in some way in the murder of Ray Davies. And so Vlasakis was scared for his mother initially, but then when the heat was on and the focus of the investigation was all around him, he made a confession to a friend that he had some involvement, and that friend tipped off the police, and so the focus went on him as well.
0: Wow. So was he the first to speak? I mean, of the group, did people speak? Did they start turning on each other?
1: He's the only one that spoke.
0: Okay.
1: So John Bunting has never cooperated. He never pleaded guilty. He sat through a trial and he was found guilty of 11 of the 12 murders. Robert Wagner was convicted of 10 of the murders and with assisting after the fact in the murder of Clinton Tresice. He pleaded guilty to some of those, but didn't make any confession, didn't implicate Bunting, still sat with him at trial. So he was obstinate in his admission of some of the crimes. Mark Hayden, as you know, was never he was charged but never convicted of any murders, so he's serving his time for assisting offenders. James Voorzakis was abused by his own father, who died in front of him. And then he was abused by a pedophile who lived up the street because his drug-affected mother wasn't awake up to what was going on. And then he was taken in by, as luck would not have it for James Voorzakis, a serial killer. But at the end of the day, and I know it's easy to say, but he could have ended it at some point by picking up the phone and calling for help and not actively being involved in murders and then luring people, including his own stepbrother, to his death. I think telling the story of how the victims came to be in the place they were and why it is that their vanishing wasn't noticed or the alarm wasn't raised sooner, I think that had to be done, to be fair to them.
0: Yeah, you made us look at them, and no one was looking at them when they disappeared. No one was looking for them, and no one was looking at them. It took this, and it took you to make us see them.
1: And I think if you allow yourself to look at this case and write these people off as no-hopers or pedophiles, well, that's what John Bunting thought about them.
0: Thank you, Jeremy Pudney. You can listen to the entire interview on the Australian True Crime podcast. Thanks for listening to this episode of True Crime Tonight. We'll see you next week from 6 till 7 around the country.
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1: 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Have you heard of Shaboozey? 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Everyone is getting their line dancing on. 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
2: 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So I want my music to

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1: 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Next up, it's Jamie Miller's Baby Doll. And yep, you guessed it, this is another dance trend. It's actually giving easy to learn vibes, and there's a few big names having a go at the dance, including The Wiggles. Here's Jamie Miller with Baby Doll on TikTok trending.

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0: 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You never know what you're going to get. Another hour of the Top End's best music, starting now.

0: So the cane toad bus, friendly way of trying to cull them a little bit. We capture them and then what do we do with them there?
1: Yeah, you do have to bring them back live. So the best way and the most humane way that we suggest to get rid of our cane toads, put them in the fridge first.
0: Yep.
1: That puts them into a state of dormancy. After they go into that, you can chuck them into the freezer and that's actually going to make sure that they do pass away. Nice and happy and healthy. Yeah, a lot of people do have other methods. We don't suggest to do that.
2: That is the same method I use with Sam when he's getting a bit riled up.
1: Yeah,
2: into the fridge you go.
0: cool down.
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0: The NT has had some pretty big sports names. Cyril Rioli, Nova Peris, and Cadell Evans, just to name a few. But do you have what it takes to be on the same playing field as these guys? We want to find the NT's next Little Legends. Sam and Ant's showdown will have them coaching your team to the big game. If you win, it's the bragging rights for you. However, if you lose, it'll be entirely their fault. It's Sam and Ant's showdown on Hot 100. Thanks to Jape Homemaker Village and Domino's Pizza.
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0: 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Tune in Saturdays from 5 a.m. as Jimmy covers all things fishing, from Darwin Harbour to the top end billabongs. 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

0: So the cane toad bus, friendly way of trying to cull them a little bit. We capture them and then what do we do with them there?
1: Yeah, you do have to bring them back live. So the best way and the most humane way that we suggest to get rid of our cane toads, put them in the fridge first.
0: Yep.
1: That puts them into a state of dormancy. After they go into that, you can chuck them into the freezer and that's actually going to make sure that they do pass away. Nice and happy and healthy. Yeah, a lot of people do have other methods. We don't suggest to do that.
2: That is the same method I use with Sam when he's getting a bit riled up.
1: Yeah,
2: into
1: look,
2: the fridge he goes.
0: Cool down. Oh,
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2: Check of the tides first. Low tide of 4 metres at 11:30 a.m. High tide of 4.1 metres at 2:40 p.m. Yeah, that's all right. Then another low tide of 3.3 metres at 8 p.m. You've got clear skies and some cloud for your Monday. Tops of 32 in the city, tops of 35 in the rural area, and tops of 36 in Katherine.
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14: I'm in a sweet spot. I'm feeling good.
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13: The Sam and Ann Show. Thanks to Harvey Norman Darwin.
14: Good morning. Good morning. It's Sam and Ann here for your Monday. Anthony, good morning.
2: Oh, we are pumped up for a Monday. Don't feel withered at all. After 6:30, we're doing Mugged Off Mondays. How did you get made to fall? How did you get mugged off over the weekend? I think I've had my biggest mug off story yet.
14: Really?
2: To date. Ever since we started doing this segment, it's on after 6:30.
14: Before that, though, I think I've gotten a freebie from my housemate's friend. And I feel bad if I just get it for free. So I wanna offer them something that's not money.
2: Yeah, okay. You probably shouldn't soundboard it with me. I'm a bit of a tired ass. But right after this, I got some undeserved street cred yesterday with my housemates.
14: Really?
2: My housemates think I'm a lot cooler than what I actually am.
14: Okay, well, let's break that rumor here and now. It's up next. You're hot.

0: 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You got Sam and Ant here.
1: It is the 5:30 hour on the show. It's 5:38 a.m. here on Breakfast, which means we're going to talk about a little bit more risque stuff than usual. We're going to stutter a little bit more. Coffee hasn't kicked in. We're making mistakes, but we don't care. No one's listening.
0: We'll say a couple of unfunny jokes. Because we can't think of anything else.
1: We're taking risks at the 5:30, and here's a bit of a risk. I had a friend over on Saturday night.
0: Hello.
1: But it's not what you think. It was very casual. It was very chill. While the friend was over, their friend called her.
0: Yep.
1: Right. Called her on the phone, and this is like it was in the a.m. in the night, and she goes, "Hey, I was supposed to sleep over at my friend's house, and now I can't do that. Whereabouts are you? I need a place to crash." And I was like almost going to bed at this point, and she was like, "Oh yeah," and I said, "Yeah, that's fine. Hey, look, you guys crash in my bed. I'll crash on the couch.
0: What a
1: no
0: gentleman.
1: Problem. Pardon?
0: Gentleman.
1: Gentleman. Psh, talk about chivalry is dead.
0: Yeah.
1: Right over here. Not in my abode." So I said, yeah, that's fine. Come crash at mine. So I take myself over to the couch. Her friend comes over. Set them up in mine. Go for it. Have a sleep.
0: Mm-hmm.
1: No dramas.
0: Mm-hmm.
1: Wake up the next morning. Come through. Say good day. How are you? You're good. Blah, blah, blah. They're getting an Uber to go home.
0: Mm-hmm.
1: I was like, I'll walk you out because I'm a bloody gentleman.
0: Mm-hmm.
1: Walk them out. And as they're walking out, both my housemates are coming into the house at the same
0: yeah.
1: time.
0: Yeah.
1: And I said,
0: this scenario has happened to me too.
1: I set them up with like some of my clothes as well. Like, yeah. you want something a bit more comfortable? Get you some PJs, yeah. some pajamas. So they're wearing my T-shirts and everything. And they're walking out. And I'm saying, oh, hey, nice to meet you. These are my housemates. These are my friends, blah, blah, blah. Did the introductions. And off they went. And I walked back inside, both my housemates, they're looking at me like, oh, Ed. And
0: yeah.
1: I'm a little ashamed to admit it. I didn't correct the situation. I just let them believe that I had a threesome. They're like, oh, what was that? I'm like, yeah, come on, shush, shush, shush, shush. Hey, don't worry about it. I'm doing the John Cena thing like that in front of their face. I'm flexing at them. Nothing happened.
0: I've done the exact same thing.
1: Yeah?
0: The exact same thing happened to me.
1: Mm-hmm.
0: A similar thing. A friend came to stay over, and then her friend also stayed over. I slept by myself.
1: Yeah.
0: But I walked them both out, and my dad, I was a little bit younger at the time, and my dad came home, and he looked at me, he's like, you absolute dog.
1: Yeah.
0: I was like, you know.
1: It's every day for me, bro. It's what I do.
0: You're not 100.

0: Jason Derulo, Want to Want Me on Hot 100. 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
1: One of those stores is United Forklift and Access Solutions. So if you go there, rent one of their amazing bits of machinery or make a purchase, you will go in the running to win the Hot 100 Tradie Tank. The Hot 100 Tradie Tank got a bit of a workout the other week. We went over to Brock and Stacky. What a nickname, hey! We went over there. They're at Cash Arena working. They're roofers. We hooked them up with a few vouchers, some water, some iced coffees. The Tradie Tank was the perfect vessel to carry that little care package.
0: That's what I love about the, you know, when I used to be a tradie, everyone got a nickname. You know?
1: Yeah.
0: That's what I absolutely
1: What was your love. Nickname?
0: Useless prick.
1: Useless.
2: UP?
0: Yeah, UP.
2: The UPS man.
0: That's UPS Sam. Useless prick Sam.
1: Oh, my God. We've stumbled on gold here. This is great. But, you know, I'll tell you what. I would love to try and make that a regular thing, though. Us going out with the tradie tank.
0: Yes.
1: Showing off that sexy vehicle to some of the tradies and hooking them up. Like, I want to go to United Forklift and Access Solutions because I've been up in one of their cherry pickers. Mm. It's terrifying. Don't get me wrong. It's very, very safe. I'm just a coward. And when I'm 40, I think it was like 40 or 50 meters up in the air.
0: It was like 20 meters.
1: It was a big 20 then. I tell you what, they do tough work. I want to hook them up because they're absolutely great. And they're sponsoring the Tradie Tank.
0: Well, let's do it. Absolutely. For sure. Hey, coming up next, though, I think I've received a free bed, a free mattress.
1: What?
0: From one of my housemate's friends. But I don't want to just have it for free. You know, I want to do something for it.
1: Sure.
0: Except pay them. What's up next?
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0: Well, no, it's out of touch on Hot 100. She got Sam and Antle, thanks to Harvey Norman. Anthony, my housemate's friend has gifted me their bed.
1: Wow, just the mattress?
0: Just the mattress, nice. Yeah. Way comfier than mine. My mattress, you can feel the springs. Like, it is just, it's god-awful. And they've gifted me this bed. And I don't know how the stars have aligned, but they've pretty much said it's free.
1: Wow.
0: I just go, they're moving away. I say, yeah. Hey, just take it. And it's so much better than mine, right? Now, obviously, I'm a tight ass, so I don't want to give them any money for it.
1: Mm-hmm. Good man.
0: But I still have some sort of morals deep down there. I've suppressed them a little bit, but they're there.
1: Yeah, yeah.
0: So
1: yeah.
0: I want to give them something for it.
1: First of all, scrap those morals. But the fact that they're still lingering around, you do have to act on them. So you want to show your appreciation to this guy without actually spending money on it.
0: That's why I come to the tightest ass in the Northern Territory.
1: This move, look, it's ethically not really that great.
0: Okay.
1: But it is 5:53 a.m. on the show. No one's listening, so we can really let loose here. You're going to have to re-gift him unwanted presents you've received in the past. Okay. So you've either got birthday presents or Christmas presents for loved ones, family, friends.
0: Okay.
1: The ones that suck.
0: Yep.
1: You put them aside.
0: Okay.
1: And you get them ready for these situations.
0: Okay.
1: Thanks for the Lynx Africa set again, Grandma. It's come in handy. Now, the question is, though, he said he's moved away.
0: He's moving.
1: He's moving. Okay, so he hasn't gone yet. Where's he moving to, do you know?
0: England.
1: England?
0: Yeah.
1: Oh,
0: I'm not
1: going to
0: say.
1: Hey,
0: I'm not going to say for a while. Yeah.
1: After 6:30, we are doing Mugged Off Mondays. How'd you get made to look like a fool? How'd you get embarrassed over the weekend? Something happened to me.
0: Yeah, you said this was the worst one yet.
1: This is the biggest mugging I have been a part of. It's on after 6:30. You probably want to get to hear about it.
0: You're at 100.

0: 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You got Sam and Ant here.
1: We've got Mug Off Mondays after 6:30. How did you get made to look like a fool? How did you get embarrassed? Something happened to me yesterday, which was probably the worst mugging I've ever experienced. But before that, there's crazy combinations of flavours you can do in the world. KFC's come out with something that stopped us in our tracks, and I think we need to taste test this thing for the good of the people of the territory.
0: There's one rule that our boss Sarah has given us. It says don't do taste testing on the show.
1: Once you see what KFC has, you'll see why we're going to. You'll see why we're going to jump past that rule. It's after 6 o'clock.
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12: Good morning. Louise Nielsen here with you. A man's been arrested after allegedly stabbing his partner in Palmerston. At around 8 p.m. on Friday, the 39-year-old man brought a woman to Palmerston Hospital, stating that she was unwell before leaving the location. The woman was transferred to Royal Darwin Hospital in a critical condition after staff identified she'd suffered stab wounds to her chest. The victim's partner has been arrested at an address in Palmerston and remains in custody. Investigations are ongoing. If you or someone you know needs support, you can call 1-800-RESPECT. NT politicians say the Skills NT Plan 2026 to 2029 will bolster the territory's vocational workforce. The landmark initiative is about capitalising on the potential of the next generation to feed critical industries with the trades they need to keep going and growing. Minister for Education and Training Joe Hersey says the government has listened to industry voices and the blueprint released on Friday reflects their calls to invest in future workers.
13: It's been a long time coming and we know that the trades have been in deficit and have sort of been forgotten about for a very long time. This is not about just having one pathway with a trade. It's about making sure we get the balance right, whether it be higher ed or a skills-based pathway.
12: And Darwin women with bold ideas and a passion for creating positive change in rural, regional and remote Australia are encouraged to apply for the 2027 AgriFutures Rural Women's Award. The Northern Territory Government has supported the award for 26 years, recognising and celebrating the leadership and contribution of women across rural industries, businesses and communities. AgriFutures' Sheridan Ingold says the broader Darwin region is filled with women with innovative ideas to make their communities better places to live and the motivation to get it done.
14: I think it's so important to be shining a light on women with these bold ideas and passion for creating change in rural Australia. We know that rural Australia is the heart of our country, so shining a light on these projects is so important.
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16: Hi, I'm Phoebe Humphrey. Support for Labor has crashed to its lowest level in more than a decade, while almost two-thirds of voters aren't happy with Anthony Albanese's performance as PM. News poll has Labor's primary vote down 3% to 27. That's 3 points behind One Nation, while the coalition is further behind on 19. A woman and two children remain in a critical condition after a stabbing in the New South Wales Blue Mountains that has claimed the life of a child. They were discovered in a car by a passerby yesterday afternoon while their father was at work. At this stage, police aren't looking for any other people in relation to the incident. Superintendent John Nelson believes the children are aged under five and the woman's aged in her 40s.
17: I won't confirm whether that she's the child's mother, but I can confirm that the lady is not known to us.
16: And Australians are living longer. The government's latest intergenerational report has found the average life expectancy for women will be almost 90 by 2065 and 86 for men, but households will shrink and population growth will slow. In sport, a controversial finish to last night's NRL semi-final between Newcastle and New Zealand. The Knights winning 12-10 in front of a sellout crowd at Eden Park, but the Warriors were denied a chance to send the sudden-death clash into extra time. And in AFL, a nervous wait for Lachie Neale as the Lions and Dockers begin their grand final preparations. Brisbane says it will appeal the one-match ban given for striking during the win over the Hawks, while the Brownlow gets underway tonight with Collingwood's Nick Dacos the favourite. That's the latest news and sport.
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19: Looking good around the place, as you would expect for this time of the morning. Accident and breakdown. Free roadworks today on the Stuart Highway, Lagoon Road, Berrima Road between the Wadebridge and Northern Cement, and the Stuart Highway near Bees Creek Road as well. 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
1: Check of the tides first. Low tide of 4 metres at 11:30am. High tide of 4.1 metres, riddle me that, at 2:40pm. And another low tide of 3.3 metres at 8pm. Got clear skies, some cloud forecast for your Monday. Tops of 32 in the city, tops of 35 in the rural area, and tops of 36 in Catherine.
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0: Good morning. Good morning. It's Sam and Ant here for your Monday. Anthony, good morning, my friend.
1: We are doing Mugged Off Mondays after 6:30.
0: Good morning, Sam.
1: How you doing? Oh, you're there. Oh, geez, I didn't know you were there. We are doing Mugged Off Mondays after 6:30. How did you get embarrassed? How did you get made to look like a fool? Before that, we're going to tell you how you can score yourself a family Kakadu getaway, all thanks to CDU.
0: You're not going to want to miss that one. But before that, Anthony, you said we're going to do, there's a new food item you want to try.
1: Mm-hmm. KFC has released something. Our boss, Sarah, doesn't like us doing food tasting on air, but I think once you see what's on offer, you'll change your mind. It's after this.
0: Make sure you stick around. You're in Hot 100. I feel

0: Calvin Harris, Feel So Close on Hot 100. You got Sam and Ant here. All thanks to Harvey Norman.
1: If you're listening right now, here's a little peek behind the curtain of what we can and can't talk about on the radio. Our boss, Sarah, we've tried to pitch it a few times. She will not allow eating food on the mic, which, you know what, I can understand to an extent.
0: It's a bit of it's a classic radio thing. A lot of people do it, you know. They'll taste test new food things or maybe whatever it is. She says, no eating while the show is going on.
1: Yeah. She says that people hate the sound of people eating food, which I think is kind of projection on her part.
0: I agree, to be honest. Yeah. I agree.
1: KFC have come out with this insane item on their menu, which I think, once you hear it, Sam, I think we owe it to everyone listening to taste test it so they know what to expect. Because KFC have come out with a cheesecake. What's the flavor of the cheesecake? A pickle cheesecake.
0: Yeah.
1: What do you think about that, just first off?
0: Disgusting.
1: Disgusting?
0: Yeah, no.
1: Well,
0: I don't want to try that.
1: Would it be disgusting?
0: Yeah.
1: I think if we're, because I think the territory is in the same ballpark where they look at this as like, wow, that sounds gross on paper, or is it?
0: Yeah.
1: Now, I think we owe it to the people listening right now to taste test this menu, this food item. Go to KFC, we'll get a pickle cheesecake and taste it on air. Just so they know what to experience, so we can give them the rundown. Because this is a very, very unknown territory for food.
0: What about this? Okay, I love this job. I don't want to get fired, okay? Mm-hmm. And I think if we taste test something on air, we will get fired.
1: Yeah.
0: We'll at least get stood down for a week and have a good talking to.
1: Mm.
0: So what about this? We taste test it on air, yes, but we do it during Alana's show.
1: Ooh, okay, throwing Alana under the bus.
0: And then we sort of jeopardise her show, and we don't jeopardise our show.
1: Well, I mean, does tasting food on air, does it sound that bad? Why don't you do a dry chew right now? See how it sounds. I don't think it's that bad.
0: I hate it.
1: Okay, leave it with us. Leave it with us. If you want us to taste just a pickle KFC cheesecake on the show, call us. I don't know. Hey, right after this, the AFL finals. It's been one of the best finals of all time. We need to talk about the results.
0: You're a bit
1: right after
0: sore,
1: this.
0: Aren't you, mate?
1: You'll find out after this one.
0: It's up next. You're in Hot 100.

0: Taylor Swift, Elizabeth Taylor on Hot 100. You got Sam and Ant here. We're doing Mugged Off Mondays after 6:30. How'd you get made to look like a fool over the weekend? But right now, a tough weekend for you.
1: I mean, this may as well be Mugged Off Mondays as well, because I'm a diehard Swans fan. Sydney Swans, the AFL finals were over the weekend, the prelims. Swans played Fremantle on Friday night. I was watching it with a friend, very excited. We were doing great. We were up by about 30 at three-quarter time.
2: Bottled it.
1: Your words, not mine. Well, we did. Swans lost. Heartbreaking.
0: To absolutely blow a lead like that?
1: Okay.
0: That's tough.
1: You sit down, my friend.
0: Okay.
1: So I'm so proud of the boys. I love the club. But it was absolutely heartbreaking. Sam's literally sitting down on the floor right now in the studio. Get up. Good boy. Who's a good boy? Get up.
0: Oh.
1: You hate that. But here's my thing that I'm putting out there. I think it is Swans have been the most heartbreaking team to follow in the past about 15 years. Because Swans have made 4 grand finals since 2016. We've lost all of them.
0: Yep.
1: And it really does take a toll on you. But obviously it takes a toll on those players as well. You feel bad for Dane Rampey, who, you know, has been with the club for so long. He's played all 4 of those grand finals and lost.
0: Yep.
1: He's a great guy. I love him personally as a friend and as a brother. And I honestly do think, though, that being a Swans fan has been the most heartbreaking. Because we've been successful, yes, but we've been so close to the granny for so long. And it keeps slipping away. And I think I would like my flowers and I would like, you know, some deserved sympathy.
0: Yeah, nothing coming your way, mate, if I'm being honest.
1: Why is that?
0: Well, like, there's so many more worse teams to support. I mean, try being a West Tigers supporter for the past 25 years.
1: You are famously a West Tigers supporter. And look, yeah, I know you guys have had a bit of a rough go, sure.
0: Oh, mate, we suck. We suck. We haven't made the finals for like 12 years.
1: But I would rather a team that
0: doesn't... We've got 3 wooden spoons.
1: I'd rather a team that doesn't even make the finals than to get so close.
0: No!
1: The heartbreak is more. The heartbreak is more when you get so close and it slips.
0: But you only say that. I would give my firstborn to make 4 grand finals. I don't care if we lose. I'm just proud of the boys that we got there.
1: You'd give your firstborn? You didn't tell me you had a child. Jesus.
0: When I have my firstborn,
1: oh, okay.
0: I'm happy for them to take it straight away if we could make 4 grand finals.
1: Jesus.
0: Take him. I'll have another one soon, I'm sure. I don't want...
1: I'm not even ready for him yet, so no. I'm doing him a benefit. I don't want to raise him as a Tigers fan.
0: It would be a tough life for him if I would be happy to make finals. We haven't made finals.
1: I disagree. You don't want
0: to... You only disagree because you've made finals.
1: You don't want to make finals and then have it slip again.
0: No, I do.
1: And again.
0: I do. I'd be happy to be that team.
1: I'll tell you what you really want. You want a family Kakadu getaway. That's what you do.
0: I do. The stress of being a Tiger supporter is really weighing on me. I need to get away.
1: That'll alleviate it. Well, stick around. We'll tell you how you can score that Kakadu getaway, all thanks to CDU.
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10: 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It's Sam and Ant on Hot 100.

0: It's Smooth on Hot 100. You got Sam and Anta here. It's a pleasure to be hanging out with you. It is getting to that point of the year, Anthony, that, you know, it's not quite the end of the year where you get your little time off and, you know, you don't have any leave left. This is me personally. And you're thinking, wow, I could really use a weekend away.
1: Yeah, you don't want to take a bloody $2,000 return plane on one of the flights or anything like that. But that's the beauty of being up here in the Northern Territory. We've got so many amazing getaway spots. So, you know, just an easily accessible weekend drive away, just like in Kakadu. And if you tune into the breakfast show this morning after 8 a.m., we're doing Call Out Your Dreams thanks to CDU. So if you call in and tell us, what are your dreams? What did you always want to be? What do you want to be? We will find a course for you at Charles Darwin University that'll help make those dreams a reality. And every caller who calls in, bang, off the bat, they get a free Domino's pizza. How good?
0: Now, we've been doing this for the past couple of weeks. And everybody that calls through as well is going in the draw to win this family getaway to Kakadu, which consists of one night in the lodge room at Kawinda Lodge in Kakadu and four seats on the famous Yellow Water Cruise.
1: I have actually had the pleasure of doing both of those things. Stayed at the Kawinda Lodge. My parents came up and we did the Yellow Water River Cruise.
0: Really?
1: This is an incredible prize. And all you have to do is call up and just tell us what you want to be, what you want to do, and you're in the running. It's going to be after 8 a.m. on the show this morning, so you got to call in to be a chance to go to Kakadu. God, I want to go back again.
0: We've been doing it for, like I said, the past couple of weeks, and the winner is going to be announced on Friday.
1: Ooh, so make sure you call in.
0: This
1: You've
0: is
1: only
0: huge.
1: Got a limited amount of time after 6:30. We're doing Mugged Off Mondays. How did you get made to look like a fool over the weekend? How did you get embarrassed? I have a lot of stories in this segment because I get embarrassed a lot. Did something yesterday. I think this is the biggest one yet.
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9: Good morning. Louise Nielsen here with you. A woman has been hospitalised in a critical condition following an alleged domestic violence stabbing at Palmerston. At around 8 p.m. on Friday, the 39-year-old man brought a woman to Palmerston Hospital, stating that she was unwell before leaving the location. The woman was transferred to Royal Darwin Hospital after staff identified she had suffered stab wounds to her chest. The victim's partner, the 39-year-old, has been arrested at an address in Palmerston and remains in custody. Investigations are ongoing. If you or someone you know needs support, you can call 1-800-RESPECT. An NT police officer has been charged with several offences, including a domestic violence offence. A 42-year-old male officer was charged with aggravated assault and served a domestic violence order on September 17 whilst off duty at a Palmerston address. He's also been charged with several unrelated weapons offences. He's been suspended with pay and will face the Darwin local court tomorrow. The matters remain under investigation. The NT government has announced its Skills NT Plan 2026 to 2029, laying out a roadmap to supercharge vocational education and training. The plan will support further investment and workforce development across the Northern Territory government's key priority industries, including tourism, mining and hospitality. Minister for Education and Training Joe Hersey says securing the prosperity and growth of our region down the track has a lot to do with ensuring young people feel equipped right now to pursue valuable training and experience.
10: But we need to make sure there is a concerted effort on getting kids through with the careers counsellors in schools, with the industry liaisons that we have in schools, working with students, working with businesses, and making sure we marry up a job and a prospect for those young people.
9: And the streetscape road murals on Smith Street are progressing, with artists bringing bold and vibrant works to life in the heart of Darwin. Smith Street businesses remain open and ready to welcome customers throughout the works, with residents encouraged to continue supporting their favourite shops, cafes and services. As work progresses, traffic conditions may change and lane closures may vary between stages of the project. People are asked to follow all traffic signage and directions in place to help keep everyone safe and minimise delays.
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11: Hi, I'm Phoebe Humphrey. The Prime Minister will make his case today for Australia to be given a seat on the United Nations Security Council. Anthony Albanese is in New York to launch Australia's campaign for a two-year term. The PM is tipped to pitch Australia as a middle power country. The trial of former New South Wales police officer Beau Lamar Condon begins today. The 31-year-old is accused of shooting couple Jesse Baird and Luke Davies in Sydney in 2024. Lamar Condon has pleaded not guilty to domestic violence related murder and aggravated break and enter. The trial is expected to be months long. And it was a sellout crowd in Melbourne for last night's John Farnham tribute concert, which featured cameos from Chris Martin, Celine Dion, Tina Arena and Hugh Jackman.
12: You are one of the greatest I have ever seen on stage. Your sense of joy, your sense of play, your cheekiness and of course your voice.
11: It comes as 77-year-old Farnham now requires around-the-clock care with a continuous oxygen supply. In sport, the Knights have set up a prelim final against the Panthers after upsetting the Warriors by 12 points to 10 in yesterday's semi-final at Eden Park. The Lions have confirmed they'll fight the one-match ban handed to Lachie Neale for striking Jack Ginnivan during Saturday's preliminary final win over Hawthorn. And the Aussie cricketers will now focus on Thursday's opening one-day clash with South Africa after sweeping their series against Zimbabwe overnight, the tourists winning the third and final match by just one wicket. That's the latest news and sport.
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13: 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Roadworks continuing today on the Stuart Highway, Lagoon Road, Berrimah Road between the Weybridge and Northern Cement, and Busco Avenue between Rustania Avenue and Lakeview Boulevard there too. 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
1: Checking the tides first. Low tide of 4 metres at 11:30 a.m. High tide of 4.1 metres at 2:40 p.m. And another low tide of 3.3 metres at 8 p.m. Weird tides today. And your weather forecast, got some clear skies and some cloud forecast for your Monday. Tops of 32 in the city, tops of 35 in the rural area, and tops of 36 in Katherine.
15: 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Got a real
0: good feeling. Good morning. Good morning. It's Sam and Ant here. So the low tide is 4 metres and the high tide is only 4.1 metres?
1: Don't worry. I'm trying to get to the bottom of it.
0: So it's all going to stay the same.
1: Bottom
0: pretty
1: of the
0: much.
1: Ocean is what I'm talking about.
0: Well, it's only 4 metres.
1: Yep, some's a foot there, and I have no idea. But I tell you what, after 7.30 on the show, we have...
0: The difference is a foot.
1: Pardon?
0: The difference is a foot. 0.1.
1: That's a yard.
0: Ah!
1: After 7.30, we've got a three-class pass, there you go, to new Pilates. If you always want to give Pilates a track, give it a go after 7.30 because we're giving you a chance to win that three-pass. Before that, I've seen some shocking scenes, some shocking treatment over Australian umpires in the NRL and AFL.
0: Both codes. But before that, before we touch on that, we do have to do Mugged Off Mondays. How'd you get made to look like a fool over the weekend? Anthony, you have said... your best one yet. Or your worst one yet.
1: Yeah, it was shockingly, I got shockingly embarrassed. It's after this.

0: Cherry Bomb.
1: You want to know on Hot 100. You got Sam and Ant here for a Monday. It is time for us to get a little bit vulnerable on a Monday. We're doing Mugged Off Mondays.
2: You trying to mug me off?
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2: What makes you think you can come in here and mug me off in front of my pals?
4: How'd you get made to look like a fool? How'd you get embarrassed? How'd you get mugged off? I've been teasing it this morning. I think I've had the biggest mug off story I've ever experienced to date. Yesterday, I was walking down Mitchell Street. I've just done my shopping from Woolies. Got my shopping bag. I'm walking through. Got my earpods in. I'm hearing some yelling. I'm like, yelling on Mitchell Street? What's new?
1: Yeah.
4: I'm walking through. But the yelling keeps getting louder and louder. And I sort of look around and I see a lady. She's in an apartment building. She's one level up. And she's looking at me. She's yelling and she's waving. Take my earpods out. I'm like, what's going on? She goes, please, please, can you help me? Mm. She said she's locked herself out on her balcony. She locked herself out in her balcony and her child's inside asleep. And she says, oh, can you just go to the lobby, go to the building and buzz number 6. That's the neighbor next to her. And then the neighbor will come out and let her in.
1: Wow, you looks like you're about to save the day.
4: And I'm like, Aunt, it's time for your opportunity to step up and be a hero.
1: Yeah.
4: And I said, I'm like, okay, I got it. And I run through to the lobby. I hit number 6 and nothing's happening. Nothing's happening. Yeah. But I look at the door to the lobby. It's left ajar. I could get in there if I wanted to.
1: No.
4: So I come back and I say, hey, I've been hitting 6. There's no answer. But I can see the door's open. How about I run in there and I take the fire escape up to level 1 where she is and I'll knock on the neighbor's door instead and to let her in there. Because even if I knocked on her door, she's out in the balcony. She won't be able to get in. So
1: yeah.
4: So I say, how does that sound? She goes, oh, okay, please, if you can help, my child's in there. I'm like, say no more. I'm on it.
1: Okay.
4: I run in. I open the lobby. I get in there. There's no fire escape whatsoever. And sure enough, I have a look at the elevator. I try and get in the elevator. You need a key card to use the elevator. So I'm like, oh, crap. I'm looking through. I'm running around. I can't see any doors.
1: Is there anybody at reception?
4: There's no reception.
1: Okay,
4: no.
1: Sorry.
4: It's an apartment block. Obviously, there's everyone else's apartments. I see a few doors that look like a fire escape. I open it up and I'm trying to look. No fire escape there. I open one up. It takes me out to a little courtyard where the pool area is.
1: Oh, nice.
4: And I go in there. I look there. I'm like, okay, maybe here there's a fire escape to get up. Door closes behind me. I look around. There's nothing. Boom. Try use the door. It's locked. I've locked myself out in this process in the pool area. I've still got my shopping with me the entire time, by the way.
1: Oh, my God.
4: So I've locked myself out in the pool area now, and I'm like, oh, crap.
1: Okay, so you're locked out.
4: Mm. I've still got my shopping with me the entire time, by the way.
1: Oh, my God.
4: So I've locked myself out in the pool area now, and I'm like, oh, crap.
1: Okay, so you're...

0: And then I pop out, and I'm on the other side of the block, and I'm like, oh, crap. So I got to run around again to see where the lady was, and she's not there on the balcony. And I'm calling out, I'm like, hey, you okay, you okay? And then that was it. I'm like, if she's not on the balcony, I assume she made her way back in, I hope. But I found it just funny. She's like, please, I need your help. But I'm like, I'm on it. I've got it. And I've just completely bottled the rescue mish.
1: I did have a mug off Mondays, but I don't think anything is going to top that one. So I'm just going to leave mine.
0: Nah, come on.
1: No, I'm going to leave my one. You're on Hot 100.

0: It's Gracie Abrams, That's So True on Hot 100. You got Sam and Ant here. And if you haven't already, sign your club up to the Sam and Ant Showdown, where we, myself and Ant, sort of, we go head to head. 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It's coach versus coach. Mm-hmm. 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
1: Yep, and it's all thanks to JP Homemaker Village as well. 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
1: 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I'll tell you who I would love to do a seminar showdown with.
0: Who?
1: I'd love to do it with the umpires of the NTFL, because I'm trying to be an umpire for the NTFL. We want to, you know, make umpiring great again, so yep. to speak, and give them the respect they deserve, because something happened over the weekend in both the NRL and the AFL finals games.
0: Shocking stuff, hey?
1: That was some seriously disgusting behaviour. We're going to talk about it up next, because we don't stand for umpire dissent at all.
0: Not at all. You're not 100. I had a thing, I was like, do I? No, I don't.
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8: I'm come all this way to be in bed by 10 o'clock, let me tell you. Only

0: It's in excess. New sensation, Hot 100. You got Sam and Ant here. And dare I say, some disgusting behaviour over the weekend.
1: Yes.
0: In both codes too, NRL and AFL.
1: The finals were over the weekend. There were some pretty bloody close games. The Waratahs, I believe they lost to the Knights.
0: Was yeah, that right? No. Well, the Warriors lost to the Knights.
1: Pardon me, sorry.
0: Over in New Zealand as well. So yep. Massive game, lost by 2 points. Some calls maybe didn't go their way. They were probably 50-50 calls. The umpires walk off with beers, cans, water bottles being thrown at them.
1: Pelted at them. Disgusting stuff.
0: Yeah, and the way that the New Zealand stadium is set up is that the fans are pretty much maybe a meter and a half away from where they have to walk through, so they got pumped.
1: Yeah, I mean, if you throw a... And this happened in the AFL as well, after the Hawthorn and Brisbane game. There was a very, very, people call it controversial. They made the correct call, the umpires, and Hawthorn got the short end and they lost. And they were, again, throwing stuff at the umpires. We've got some little snippet of the commentary when it happened.
2: Umpires walking off, they should not have things thrown at them. Ball will come down from the top tier.
1: And you know what? I kind of wish the commentators went a bit harder on that, because they say that comment, and then straight after that, they're talking about Jack Gunston and the other Hawthorn players.
0: Yeah, and I think you need to put a bit of respect on the umpies' names.
1: Let's be real. If you're in a bar and you throw a drink at someone, that's assault.
0: It is assault. It's assault, and you're probably going to get assaulted.
1: Yeah, 100%. And I think it's no umpires, no matter what call happens. Like, no, you know, a player's not going to kick every goal. Umpire might not get every call, you know, completely correct. Although in those two games, they did well.
0: They did do well. Mm. It's in the heat of the moment, and the call is done. You know, you're not going to – it doesn't change anything throwing a drink at them. And you have to sort of think, this is why there is a lack of umpires.
1: Yeah, exactly. Who, like, say if you're a young kid and you want to get into it and you see that sort of stuff, why the hell would you want to, you know, get into a sport where you're treated like that? And there is like an umpire shortage in the NTFL, which is why we want to try and get involved. I'm going to sign up to an umpire to be an umpire to try and combat the issue. But I think it all starts with how the fans treat the umpires and the respect that they show them. There is in no sport that an umpire or referee is going to get everything right. It doesn't mean that you throw stuff at them and assault them. That's disgusting.
0: It is very, it's poor behaviour, isn't it?
1: If you're listening right now, the NTFL season, it's pre-season, it is coming up. I think it all starts with the with the fans.
0: Yeah, let's love our umpires.
1: And the spectators. We're showing a bit more respect. You know what? We're going to try and be at the forefront of this and really show that umpires deserve just as much respect as the players do.
0: Up next, Anthony, it is wedding season. You've got a couple of weddings next month.
1: Mm-hmm. Well, yeah, and wedding presents.
0: Mm.
1: Need to sort of spitball, how much do you splurge on the wedding presents? It's not up to 7.
0: Well, one of them is my mum's wedding.
1: Really?
0: So a lot.
1: Yeah, sure. Hey, we'll find out.
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8: Hi there, Louise Nilsson here with you. A member of the Northern Territory Police Force has been suspended after being charged with a domestic violence offence and several weapons offences. The 42-year-old man was charged with aggravated assault and served a domestic violence order on September 17 whilst off duty at a Palmerston address. He's been suspended with pay and will face the Darwin local court tomorrow. The matter remains under investigation. Northern Territory government ministers say its plan to help young people get trained up for key industries is about thinking long term. Last Friday, we learnt some of the details behind the Skills NT Plan 2026 to 2029, which takes a holistic approach to training up the kinds of workers the top end will rely on. Minister for Education and Training Joe Hersey says the more help we can give kids now to enter careers that build our region, the better chances they'll have of succeeding in their chosen trade or higher learning prospects.
9: We need to make sure that children are getting into a pathway to a job. We don't want kids to get to the end of their school and not know what they're doing. It's about strengthening training providers and strengthening the skills right across the territory to rebuild our economy and have the trades that we need here for the future.
8: And an award for rural women is assisting those who have established projects, businesses or programs with the opportunity to further develop their ideas. The 2027 AgriFutures Rural Women's Award nominations are now open and the Darwin community is being asked to put forward a submission. The 2026 Northern Territory winner, Kelly Shotton, was recently recognised on the national stage as the 2026 AgriFutures Rural Women's Award National Runner-Up. AgriFutures' Sheridan Ingold says Ms. Shodden, who accepted her award in Darwin, is the perfect example of why the award exists.
10: She works with CPC in the Territory and she saw a real opportunity to improve efficiency in bore water running on properties in a way to help with time management, really.
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11: Hi, I'm Phoebe Humphrey. The New South Wales Blue Mountains community remains in shock this morning as a woman and two children are in a critical condition after a stabbing that killed a young child. A passerby made the discovery in a car yesterday afternoon. Superintendent John Nelson says officers had the confronting task of notifying the kid's father.
12: And obviously, you can imagine receiving that tragic news, that the person is at work just going about their business.
11: Support for Labor has slumped to near record lows, with today's news poll showing its primary vote has fallen 3% to 27. That's 3 points behind One Nation, but still 8 ahead of the coalition. However, Anthony Albanese remains preferred PM ahead of Pauline Hanson and Angus Taylor. And the first survey of Australians with dementia has found early warning signs are sometimes being missed by medical professionals. The landmark report support of patients and their carers has also revealed long wait times for diagnoses and mixed experiences with support. Dementia is now the leading cause of death in Australia. In sport, the Knights' dream run in the NRL finals continues, downing the Warriors 12-10 at Eden Park. Newcastle is now bracing for Sunday's prelim clash with Premiership heavyweights Penrith. Coach Justin Holbrook is happy to head in as the underdog.
13: Each week you go further in, the opposition is going to get harder. And we knew that from last week to this week, same again next week. But again, I'm sitting here confident and can't wait for the game.
11: And the Lions will fight Lachie Neal's one-match ban for striking tomorrow ahead of Saturday's grand final against Fremantle. That's the latest news and sport.
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15: Looking good out there at the moment. Accident breakdown, a major delay free. Some minor delays. McVinn Street to the city and the Stuart Highway, Berrima. Otherwise, roadworks continuing today. Wishart Road between Kirkland Road and Hastings Deering and the Stuart Highway, Bees Creek Road as well. Another meeting request. Plan your escape now at Flight Centre. 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Just $285 per person. 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Hot 100's 20-song marathon from 9 this morning.
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17: Checking the tides first. Low tide of 4 metres at 11:30am. High tide of 4.1 metres. Yeah, high tide of 4.1 metres at 2:40pm. And another low tide of 3.3 metres at 8pm. You got clear skies and some cloud forecast for your Monday. Tops of 32 in the city, tops of 35 in the rural area, and tops of 36 in Katherine.
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19: 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Check it out.
20: Good morning. Good morning, it's Sam and Ant here for your Monday, and after 7:30, we're getting bendy, we're getting flexible.
17: That's right, because we'd have a three passes to New Pilates, the amazing Pilates shop that's opened up here in the city in Darwin. We're going to be asking about umpires after 7:30 if you want to score that, but right after this, wedding presents.
20: Wedding season coming up.
17: Yeah, we've got our friends, they've just been married, Sam. I don't know about you. Have you ever got a wedding present before?
20: No, I've never. I've been to a wedding, but...
17: Me neither. I want to figure out how much you spend at a wedding present right after this.
20: Make sure you stick around. You're on Hot 100. It's all thanks to Harvey Norman. It's up next. Right now, Killin' Heidi. You got Sam and Ann here. Good morning.

0: Killin' Hardy on Hot 100. You got Sam and Ant here. Wedding season is coming up, Anthony.
1: That's right. And we have our friends. They've recently got married. They did like a very low-key wedding. We're good mates with them. And I thought it's best that we give them a wedding present. We can't be with them when they're down in New South Wales. So we've got to show our love in another way.
0: I think they're in Bali.
1: I think they hop between. Anyway, that's neither here nor there. Got to get the wedding present, right? And I had a really good idea for a wedding present. They're big Rabbitohs fans.
0: Yeah.
1: And I saw this website where you can customize like bathrobes.
0: Yeah.
1: And I thought it'd be great. We can customize these like Rabbitohs bathrobes. So it's like they've got their name on the back, like it's like a Guernsey.
0: Yeah.
1: And also like the initials with like, you know, Riley and Kieran.
0: Really nice embroidered as well.
1: Custom.
0: Nice quality. This is no Teemu.
1: No. This is like fancy, right?
0: Yep.
1: It's a wedding present, so I thought, let's go fancy. And I did all the like the add-ons with the embroidery and all that sort of stuff.
0: Yep.
1: And guess how much it would be each for us?
0: How much?
1: Because we're splitting this, right?
0: We're splitting it.
1: $300 each.
0: That's not too bad.
1: See, I think that's way too high. You
0: reckon? These are our very good friends.
1: They are. Don't be wrong. I love them, but like, a line's got to be drawn to the sand at some place.
0: No. Well, no, okay. Look, these are our very good friends, right?
1: Yeah.
0: And they're probably going to get a whole bunch of wedding presents,
1: mm-hmm.
0: and you don't want to gift them a present where they fake act like they like it,
1: mm-hmm.
0: and then re-gift it to somebody else. You don't want to be that person. If we splash out. And if we really get a high quality robe for them, they're gonna have that for life.
1: Don't get me wrong, I love them. I want to show them that, but this also is not tax deductible, so I don't want to go crazy.
0: Well, it is now. We've talked about it on the show.
1: I was thinking honestly more like $100 each max. Like
0: no,
1: I've been to some weddings where it's majorly like mainly you just get cash or like getting a few mates, get some cash, you put it in an envelope, hey, congratulations, hope this goes towards like the honeymoon or something.
0: No,
1: like
0: but
1: that.
0: This is sentimental, mate.
1: Mm.
0: You know, and you can't put a price on sentiment.
1: My price, I do have one. It's $100.
0: No, that's not enough. That's
1: okay.
0: Not enough.
1: Well, look, can you clear this up? 89 89 41 1001. Can you give us a call? How much money should you be spending on a wedding present?
0: You know why I'm concerned, mate? It's because my mum's wedding's coming up.
1: Mm.
0: Are you going to buy her a present?
1: I thought my present is me DJing the wedding. But give us a call. Can you actually sort this out? Really need some help on this one. 89 41 1001. How much do you spend on a wedding present?
0: I think you've been too much of a cheapskate here, mate. Give us a call. 89 41 1001.

0: Stella Lefty, Boston on Hot 100. You got Sam and Ant here. Anthony's been a real flipping tight ass.
1: Boy, you were close there, weren't you? You were close. That's right. Well, we've got wedding presents. We haven't done wedding presents before. Some friends of ours have got married, and we couldn't be there for the ceremony, so we thought we'd send down a wedding present. I had a look at these customised robes. Yep. They're South Sydney fans. Thought we can get them, get some embroidery on there. They're going to be about $300 each that we're paying.
0: I don't think that's too bad. For a wedding, they're so in love, and they're going to remember, if it's high quality, they're going to remember it forever. They're going to keep it forever.
1: For me, I think $100 each is usually, that's a limit I do.
0: And that's why you're almost making me swear on air, because I just want to jump over the desk and beat the crap out of you.
1: Look, we're butting horns here. We need someone to sort this out. We've got Will from Winelli on the line right now. Will, how much should you be paying for a wedding present?
2: Yeah, morning, guys. I guess for a present, it depends on the person and, how well you know them, but no one wants presents these days. They just want cash. They just want you to basically pay for to cover your own head for the wedding.
1: That does make sense, and I do like the efficiency of that. Well, the thing is, though, we weren't at the wedding.
0: Yeah.
1: Do you think that absolves us? Maybe we can bump down that price a little bit. Please say yes.
2: I think $150 is a good amount. I think Sam's saying $300. That's too much, Sam.
0: Will, what do you no? What do you mean? But these are our good friends, Will.
2: Go to the wedding then if they're good friends.
0: I don't think we were invited.
1: Get him, Will. Get him. No, you know, I like it. 150. So you reckon 150, that's where your cap is there?
2: Yeah, 150. If you're doing a present together, 150 each, there's your 300. So nothing wrong with that.
1: I like where Will's coming from. Would I have liked the 100 limit? Sure, but I think 150 is a pretty good compromise. Will sorted us out. Thank you very much, Sam. You were going way too much over
0: the top. No, I disagree. I disagree with you and I disagree with Will from Winelli too, which I do like.
1: I love the alliteration. Hey, after 7:30, we're giving away 3 classes to new Pilates that have just opened up here in the top 10. We want to ask you guys about umpire descent. It's after 7:30.
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14: When I was 6 years old, I broke my leg.

0: It's Ed Sheeran, Castle on the Hill, Hot 100. You got Sam and Ant here. It's a pleasure to be hanging out with you for your Monday. All thanks to Harvey Norman. Now, my dad did come to visit Anthony over the weekend. Popped up from down south.
1: Is you say daddy's home?
0: Yeah, dad did come and visit. Yeah.
2: Dad came to his new home of the territory. Yes.
0: Really enjoyed it. Really, really enjoyed it. But there was one thing that I've noticed, and it's happened throughout my entire life, and it happens when you have divorced parents, when parents split up. Mm-hmm. And I think if anybody's driving to work or anything like that, they'll know exactly what I'm talking about, is divorced parents never really change.
2: Really? How so?
0: So they always, especially if it ends poorly, they seem to never like each other, especially in my instance, because when me and my dad were hanging out, very early or very close to the start, he asked the question, oh yeah, so how's your mum?
3: So all right, I just got to tick this off the box.
0: Yeah. You don't care. What do you want to know? And then it's the same sort of thing. You know, we're just hanging out, and that's the. So how's your mum? Like, yeah. Mum's good, mate. Yeah. Boyfriend's nice. Getting married, yeah. And then my mum called me on Saturday arvo. My mum calls me and just having a chat. She goes, "Oh, your dad's coming to visit. Oh, yeah. So how's your dad?"
2: Yeah.
0: Why do you guys not even speak to each other anymore?
2: Yeah,
0: why are we even bothered about that?
2: They're like, I've got to ask. I don't really want to. Yeah. Did you, whether it be now or in the past, did you have to like relay? Were you sort of the messenger?
0: I was the messenger, yeah. And that's what I think a lot of kids of divorce can appreciate, is being the messenger. And my parents really didn't like each other. That I was so young and they were being the messenger, and they would tell me insults to tell each other. And
2: really,
0: they said,
2: hey, I want you to tell.
0: Yeah, but they were like really sly, like in-house insults that I didn't really know what they were. And I think there was one, they must have used it a lot in arguments where they go, I think they said, because I told my dad, how long's a piece of string? And he got noticeably annoyed about that. he was like, did your mum tell you to say that?
3: Straight away.
0: I was like, yeah, why? And then you guys, well, you tell her however long you cut it. And I said that to mum. She's like, okay.
2: Yeah. You can put on your CV, Medieval Raven.
0: Yeah.
2: Just delivering messages to and fro. Hey, right after 7:30, we have 3 free reformer classes for new Pilates that were given away. I bet you have always wanted to try and get started Pilates, but you're a little bit hesitant. This is your time, because new Pilates, they offer screen-guided, instructor-led reformer classes right in Darwin's CBD. Stick around after 7:30. We'll tell you how you can win it.
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11: Good morning, Louise Nielsen here with you. A man's been arrested after allegedly stabbing his partner in Palmerston. At around 8pm on Friday, the 39-year-old man brought a woman to Palmerston Hospital, stating that she was unwell before leaving the location. The woman was transferred to Royal Darwin Hospital in a critical condition after staff identified she'd suffered stab wounds to her chest. The victim's partner has been arrested at an address in Palmerston and remains in custody. Investigations are ongoing. If you or someone you know needs support, you can call 1-800-RESPECT. Appeals for public assistance into a suspected arson incident on the Victoria Highway around 20 kilometres east of Timber Creek. Between 12pm and 4:30pm on September 2, a sedan was engulfed in flames before the fire spread to nearby grassland and a passing hay truck. No injuries were reported. Detectives from Katherine Criminal Investigation Branch believe the fire was deliberately lit and investigations remain ongoing. And the people of Darwin and surrounds are being encouraged to get a head start and nominate a woman for next year's AgriFutures Rural Women's Award. The 2026 NT finalists demonstrated the breadth of leadership across the territory, with projects spanning workforce development and Australian-made skincare. AgriFutures Rural Women's Award state and territory winners receive a $15,000 grant to progress their project, business or program, as well as professional development opportunities. AgriFutures' Sheridan Ingold says it's easy to apply.
12: So nominations are currently open. You can self-nominate, but for the first time this year, someone else can also nominate a person. So if there's someone who knows a woman in the territory doing something incredible, please nominate. And our applications are open and they close Wednesday, the 20th of January.
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13: Hi, I'm Phoebe Humphrey. Labor denies it's time to rethink its policies despite another drop in the latest news poll. It shows support for the federal government has dropped to its lowest level in over a decade at just 27% of the primary vote.
14: Well, the polls are obviously not great, but we are not focused on the polling. What we're focused on is making a real difference in people's lives.
13: Social Services Minister Tanya Plibersek there on 7. One Nation leads the way with 30%, although Anthony Albanese remains the preferred PM. Meantime, Australia is pushing for a United Nations Security Council seat. The Prime Minister is in New York launching a campaign for a two-year seat. Aussies are being urged to prepare early for summer this year with new warnings. We could be heading for one of the hottest summers ever recorded. A high risk of thunderstorms and increasing temperatures are adding to a growing bushfire risk. It comes as a strong El Nino is approaching. And stars like Celine Dion and Hugh Jackman have paid tribute to John Farnham at a sold-out show in Melbourne. In sport, the Lions have confirmed they will appeal Lachie Neal's one-game ban for striking Jack Ginnivan in Saturday night's thrilling AFL prelim final win. The 33-year-old hoping his spotless record will help him overturn the suspension. Newcastle's fairy tale NRL season continues with the Knights downing the Warriors in last night's semi-final. Last year's Wooden Spooners winning 12-10 at Eden Park. And the Aussie cricketers have won the third and final one-day clash against Zimbabwe by just one wicket. That's the latest news and sport.
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15: Still looking good. Accident and breakdown free. Some minor delays on Woolner Road at Bayview and also the Stuart Highway at Berrima. Otherwise, roadworks continuing today on Berrima Road between the Weybridge and Northern Cement and the Stuart Highway, Bees Creek Road as well. 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In September 22, at participating stores excludes IGA local grocer. Hot 100's 20-song barathon from 9 this morning.
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2: Checking the tides first. Low tide of 4 metres at 11:30 a.m. High tide of 4.1 metres at 2:40 p.m. And another low tide of 3.3 metres at 8 p.m. You've got clear skies and some cloud forecast for your Monday. Tops of 32 in the city. Tops of 35 in the rural area. Tops of 36 in Catherine. And now it's time to go to Juju with Black Benny!
0: Juju, where are you?
17: I am parked in the car park of the Mindle Beach Casino this morning, and I've got Paul's Ice Coffees to give away, made for Territorians by Territorians. I've also got lots of smiles and good conversation.
2: Oh! You've got it all, Juju. You've got it all. Okay, when someone comes up to you, they say, hey, I want to cash in a bit of that conversation. What conversation topic are you going to throw at them?
17: Oh, I could go anyway, actually. I don't know.
2: Whoa.
17: This weather, guys. This weather.
2: An absolute dynamic. This weather.
0: Hopefully there's something better than that. No.
2: Well, go find Juju. She is in the car park of Mindle Beach Casino, and she's got conversations for days. I hope you like weather chat. Right after this, we do have 3 free Reformer Pilates classes that we're giving away for new Pilates. Make sure you stick around because we're talking about umpiring. That's how we're giving them away after this one.
0: You're in Hot 100. She got Sam and Ann here now. It's Samba.
18: You're

0: Samba, home wrecker on Hot 100. You got Sam and Ant here. It's a pleasure to be hanging out with you for your Monday.
1: We do have 3 free classes to give away for new Pilates. They've got Reformer happening in Darwin CBD. We've got 3 Reformer classes that you can score.
0: We've given it a go.
1: Pardon?
0: We've given it a go.
1: We've given it a go. So much fun. The
0: Great.
1: Best thing is that you can, I love these ones because you can rock up and sort of do them whenever. There's like a big screen there and you can select different classes if you want to do more of a strength one, more of a stretch one. You can do it on your own time or you could go with friends, whatever you like.
0: Yep.
1: How can you score them? Well, give us a call on 894-11-001 because we've been talking about umpires this morning on the show. Over the weekend in the NRL and AFL, both codes, the umpires were walking off, fans weren't happy. They were throwing cups, bottles and all these other stuff at the umpires when they walked off.
0: And I think a lot of those fans don't actually understand what it's like to be an umpire.
1: That's right. If we lose umpires, we lose the game, no matter what code that you're in. Here is a little bit of a snippet. I believe this was from the Hawks and Brisbane game when the umpires were coming off.
2: Umpires walking off, they should not have things thrown at them. Bottle will come down from the top tier.
0: Tough guy. Very tough guy.
1: Disgusting. And yeah, we don't stand for that type of behaviour whatsoever. But we wanted to know on 894-11-001. Definitely, if you've played local sport, there's going to be a time where umpires are short or there's not many people. You have to step up. You have to do umpiring yourself.
0: Yeah.
1: Give us a call on 894-11-001. When did you have to step up and umpire?
0: Because I think that's even harder sometimes because sometimes you don't get to prepare. I used to play, I played probably a total of 5 games of cricket. Got a duck every single game.
1: Nice.
0: But my dad umpired a couple of games.
1: Oh, yeah?
0: And one of them, he wasn't very prepared for it. The umpire dropped out and he had a big night the night before and came in, had to umpire the game. And he had when you're a little bit seedy, you have a collection of drinks.
1: Yep.
0: He had a collection of drinks by the stumps and somebody was going to get ran out, but the collection of drinks stopped the ball.
1: The Gatorade bottle saved the day. Well, give us a call, 894-11-001. When did you have to step up and umpire? What was your experience like? We hope it was better than the umpires for the Hawthorn Brisbane game. We got stuff pelted at them, but we want to hear from you.
0: Yep, for 3 free reformer classes for new Pilates. Make sure you get on down. Give us a call.

0: You got Sam and Ant here. I'll tell you who the real superstars are.
1: Who's that?
0: Umpires. You like that one?
1: Superstars a condescending term, I reckon. But umpires do need to
0: superstar's
1: be.
0: Superstars nice.
1: Oh, yeah. If I said, hey, nice work, superstar, how would you feel?
0: I'd be like, thank you very much. Okay. I appreciate that.
1: Well, joke's
0: give
1: on me,
0: a little
1: I guess.
0: Kiss.
1: We want to give more respect to umpires. Over the weekend in the NRL and the AFL, in both games of the finals, the umpires walked off. Crowds of the fans who lost were throwing things at umpires. Now, this
0: really, I mean, you don't throw things at all anywhere.
1: Well, we said before, yeah, if you threw
0: as a rule of thumb.
1: If you threw a drink at someone in a bar, that's assault.
0: Yeah.
1: And so this is disgusting stuff. We had a bit of a snippet of the audio after the Hawks and Lions game.
2: Umpires walking off, they should not have things thrown at them. Bottle will come down from the top tier.
0: And yeah, it's really, and it shouldn't happen anywhere.
1: Jinx.
0: Under roof.
1: You have
0: a kiss.
1: Oh, I was trying to get a Coca-Cola out of you. But yes, we wanted to know on 8941001. What was your experience when you umpired? Was it the same? We hope it was better because I really hope not all umpires are getting treated like this. We do have Rob from Casuarina on the line. Rob, when did you have to umpire?
3: I had to umpire my mate's footy game that I was just going to go support him.
1: Mm-hmm.
3: And we had a whole group of mates. It was just one of mine playing. And I was linesman. I was on the side.
1: Uh-huh.
3: And I was running up the side. The crowd was great. The NT crowd was great. But I just remember all the kids laughing at me because one of my mates stuck out his leg and I full stacked it at the
1: RL.
0: Oh, no.
3: Proper.
1: Wait, was your mate playing or was he just on the sideline and just...
3: No, he was just on the sideline watching... We were just watching my other mate play. He was just there and he just thought it'd stick out his leg.
1: No way. That's pretty funny. But
0: we've got to respect our
1: umpires.
0: Okay,
1: but it's a mate doing that. But you mentioned there, Rob.
0: Starts with a mate.
1: What was the reception of the crowd? You said the NT crowds were a bit better?
3: Honestly, when I fell... All the kids laughed, which was really demoralising. But all the adults, it just they had a big ooh. That was in a sort.
0: That's a tough one. Thank you
3: guys for loving it.
0: Yeah, that's a tough one. Did you ever umpire again, mate? Or is that your day's done?
3: No, I've retired.
0: Yeah, you know what? Fair enough, mate. It's fair enough. We've got to be more respectful for our umpires, Anthony.
1: Yeah, don't trip up the umpires, although it's very funny. It's they're your mates.
0: No.
1: Only if they're your mates.
0: Don't laugh at it.
1: Okay, yeah. Well, you know what? I do love hearing that the NT crowds are a bit more respectful than the other ones down south. After 8 o'clock, we're doing Call Out Your Dreams. Give us a call. What did you always want to be? Share it with us and you could win a family Kakadu holiday thanks to CDU.
0: Before that, though, there is a conspiracy theory, Anthony, about Channing Tatum. I reckon he's the best. He's a master level hater.
1: Is he better than you?
0: Yeah, way better than... I'm not a hater.
1: You're a big hater.
0: No, I'm not. The noughties tunes you love.

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0: Shep Hedronimo on Hot 100. You got Sam and Ant here. We don't call out your dreams for the last week after 8 o'clock, but I just want to shed a little bit of light on a conspiracy theory that I have really grasped onto. I think Channing Tatum, obviously a very famous actor, has become a master-level hater.
1: Now, why would Channing Tatum have any reason to hate? He's a big, famous actor. He's hot. That's it.
0: He's a quadrillionaire. Mm-hmm. Now, he's not hating on... he's hating on a specific person, Zoe Kravitz. I don't know if you know Zoe Kravitz and Channing Tatum's relationship status.
1: They're exes, right?
0: They're exes. They were engaged for a long time, and mm-hmm. they did date for a long time, and then they separated all of a sudden. I'm not too sure what happened exactly.
1: But it didn't seem like there was any, you know, beef or anything in, like, the media about it.
0: No, but I think Channing Tatum is secretly hating on her and Harry Styles' relationship.
1: Oh, really?
0: Yep. So there is a Instagram account called Business Nanya. Business_Nanya.
1: How do you spell Nanya?
0: Nonya.
1: That's Australian spelling.
0: Channing Tatum's not Australian.
1: I know, so I'm discrediting your theory.
0: Oh, okay. But... BIDNESS, business.
1: That's American. That is American.
0: And it keeps commenting on photos of Zoe Kravitz and Harry Styles, right? One of them specifically, they got a whole bunch of likes just here for the hate with a laughing face. Mm. Now, you deep dive a little bit into this, okay? Mm-hmm. This Business Nanya only has one follower.
1: Who's the follower?
0: Take a wild guess.
1: Channing Tatum?
0: Channing Tatum.
1: No way.
0: Is that one follower?
1: That's
0: giving it away, right?
1: That's some pretty sloppy work from Channing if he's trying to go incognito there. You don't want to tie yourself to the burner account at all.
0: Surely Channing has 18 million followers. Surely he has more of a grasp on how Instagram works. If you're going to create a burner account, don't follow the burner account.
1: I mean, even if it's just a random account, not Channing Tatum's commenting hate there, it's pretty... You know, it's pretty apparent that he's following it, you know what I mean? Or sloppy
0: stuff. Well, that's what I mean. He's a master-level hater.
1: It's sloppy hating, but you are famously a big hater. You've got a few burner accounts you like to go pretty ham on.
0: No, what is this? Well, where have you gotten this from?
1: Well, since you said that, it is funny you say that. There's one Instagram account I see. We'd like to follow some of the other radio stations up here in the top end.
0: Yeah.
1: There's one account called Staffordshire Bull Terrier _48 that likes to comment on a lot of the other Instagram pages for the radio station. Up here and comments a lot of hate. Is that, am I looking at the Staffordshire Bull Terrier?
0: That is not true. I'm not a Staffordshire Bull Terrier.
1: I'm not saying, are you the account though, Sam?
0: No, if I was going to pick a dog, it wouldn't be a Staffordshire Bull Terrier.
1: What would it be for you? What dog would you pick for
0: your Staffy Purebred.
1: Staffy Purebred for your hate burner account?
0: You're not.
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12: Good morning, Louise Nielsen here with you. A woman has been hospitalised in a critical condition following an alleged domestic violence stabbing at Palmerston. At around 8pm on Friday, the 39-year-old man brought a woman to Palmerston Hospital stating that she was unwell before leaving the location. The woman was transferred to Royal Darwin Hospital after staff identified she'd suffered stab wounds to her chest. The victim's partner has been arrested at an address in Palmerston and remains in custody. Investigations are ongoing. If you or someone you know needs support, you can call 1-800-RESPECT. An NT police officer has been charged with several offences, including a domestic violence offence. A 42-year-old male officer was charged with aggravated assault and served a domestic violence order on September 17 whilst off duty at a Palmerston address. He's also been charged with several unrelated weapons offences. He's been suspended with pay and will face the Darwin local court tomorrow. The matters remain under investigation. NT politicians say the Skills NT Plan 2026 to 2029 will bolster our territory's vocational workforce. The landmark initiative is about capitalising on the potential of the next generation to feed critical industries with the trades they need to keep going and growing. Minister for Education and Training Joe Hersey says the government has listened to industry voices and the blueprint released on Friday reflects their calls to invest in future workers.
13: It's been a long time coming and we know that the trades have been in deficit and have sort of been forgotten about for a very long time. This is not about just having one pathway with a trade. It's about making sure we get the balance right, whether it be higher ed or a skills-based pathway.
12: And the streetscape road murals on Smith Street are progressing, with artists bringing bold and vibrant works to life in the heart of Darwin. Smith Street businesses remain open and ready to welcome customers throughout the works, with residents encouraged to continue supporting their favourite shops, cafes and services. As work progresses, traffic conditions may change and lane closures may vary between stages of the project. People are asked to follow all traffic signage and directions in place to help keep everyone safe and minimise delays.
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14: Hi, I'm Phoebe Humphrey. The Coalition is backing the government's push for Australia to take a temporary seat on the United Nations Security Council. The PM is using this week's UN General Assembly to push our case for one of the non-permanent spots. Deputy Liberal Leader Jane Hume has told News 24 they're all for it, but Labor needs to be transparent.
15: Let's face it, this government doesn't have a terrific record on how it uses taxpayer dollars. Certainly, we know that Chris Bowen's failed bid for the COP has cost Australians an awful lot of money.
14: The trial of alleged double murderer Beau Lamar Condon begins today in Sydney. The former police officer is accused of killing his former partner and TV presenter Jesse Baird and his partner Luke Davies in 2024. And we're having fewer kids and living longer. That's according to the latest intergenerational report out today, which says the average life expectancy for women by 2065 will be 89 and 86 for men. It also warns our population growth is slowing due to a decline in the fertility rate. In sport, the Knights have stunned the Warriors 12-10 in New Zealand. Newcastle now has the Panthers in its sights ahead of Sunday's NRL prelim. Skipper Kalen Ponga says they've built a fearless mindset.
9: So many times we've had injuries, you know, had to overcome adversity and challenges, and as a playing group we've handled that pretty well, and no doubt same with next week.
14: And it's AFL's Night of Knights tonight with the Brownlow getting underway in Melbourne. Collingwood's Nick Dacos the favourite to take home the league's best and fairest. That's the latest news and sport.
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17: Picking up now, McBin Street here in the city, the Stuart Highway at Berrima, Tiger Brennan Drive at Tiventar Road, Wilder Road at Bayview. Otherwise, roadworks continuing today on Buscal Avenue between Rustania Avenue and Lakeview Boulevard as well. 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
1: Checking the tides first. Low tide of 4 metres at 11:30am. High tide of 4.1 metres at 2:40pm. And another low tide of 3.3 metres at 8pm. You've got clear skies and some cloud forecast for your Monday. Tops of 32 in the city, tops of 35 in the rural area, and tops of 36 here, Catherine.
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5: 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Thanks to Harvey Norman.
0: Good morning. Good morning. It's Sam and Ant here for your Monday.
1: Yeah, if you just heard Sam munching into a pear.
0: No, you did not hear that. Shut up.
1: As I was doing the weather. I'm sorry about that. I just want to get in front of it.
0: No one heard that.
1: Everyone heard
0: that. No one heard
1: that. Go back on the recording.
0: Yeah, please do.
1: You were screaming. You may as well have been screaming. It was that loud. Anyway, after 8:30... Anyway, after 8:30, we're doing funny facts about historical dictators. That's a weird segue to go into. Before that, though, Sam, while I was doing the OB with Zai at Kerry's Auto, someone came through and got me a late birthday gift. It really warmed my heart. We're talking about it a bit before 8:30. But right after this...
0: I've got a bit of a gripe with that, if I'm being honest.
1: Right after that, we are doing Call Out Your Dreams, thanks to CDU. You could be getting a family Kakadu holiday, all thanks to Charles Darwin University.
0: It's up next. You're in Hot 100. You got Sam and Ed here right now. Think about us.

0: Top 100.
1: You got Sam and Ante here. It's a pleasure hanging out with you for your Monday. We are doing Call Out Your Dreams right now on 8941 1001. What did you want to be when you grew up? It's a big question we've been asking for the past, what are we doing, a fortnight now?
2: Yeah, we've been doing it for a while. And if everyone who calls in, they get a free Domino's Pizza voucher off the bat. And they also go in the running to win a Kakadu family getaway. This includes a night stay at the Kawinda Lodge and 4 seats on the Yellow Water River Cruise, world famous. I've been fortunate enough to do both. This is an amazing prize. I asked our big boss, Sarah, could I rig this one? Could I just score this one for free? She said no. And that's fair enough. But how have we been doing it? You got to call in, tell us your dreams. What have you always wanted to be? We will find a course for you at CDU, which will help get you there. Now, Sam, we've had some few left fields dreams that people have thrown in. There was a bush ranger. Mm. There was helicopter pilots. We've been able to find them. I want you now, let's just do this live.
1: Okay.
2: Give me like a really out there profession.
1: Teacher.
2: Teacher? Okay, that's pretty easy. There's a lot of teacher courses.
1: Oh, more out there?
2: Okay, yeah, more out there. And I'll try to see if there's a course that'll help you get there.
1: I want to be a professional knitter.
2: Knitter. Okay.
1: I want to make nice sweaters out of good, pure New Zealand fur.
2: New Zealand fur?
1: From sheep. From sheep.
2: Okay, first of all, sheep have wool, not fur. And second of all, there's plenty of Australian sheep to pick from, all right?
1: Okay, are you going to help me find a course or are you going to shoot me down?
2: I'm going to try. The search, I'm going to try. My computer isn't really failing me right now. But I'll tell you what, you'd want to be doing something in terms of design, wouldn't you? Now, the easy answer I could just say is Bachelor of Arts. That's the default course that I'm going to give everyone once I don't know. But you can do design and textiles at CDU, making sure your knitting is done to a professional level.
1: That's crazy how you just got that up so quickly.
2: It's kind of what I do. So give us a call right now, 8941 1001. Tell us, what did you want to be when you grow up? What do you want to be? What are your hopes and dreams? We will find a course for you at CDU, and you'll get a free Domino's Pizza voucher and a chance to go to

0: Bon Jovi, you gave, or you give love a bad name. You're in Hot 100, you got Sam and Ed here. Not sure what tense I was in just then.
1: Come back to reality because we're doing Call Out Your Dreams, thanks to CDU. We want to know, what have you always wanted to be? What are your hopes? What are your dreams? We can find a course for you at CDU that'll help you make those dreams become a reality.
0: Everybody that calls through is going to get a free pizza, thanks to Domino's. And everybody that calls through is also going to go on the running to win a family getaway to Kakadu.
1: That's right. Let's go to Justo. He's on the line right now. Justo, what did you always want to be when you grew up?
2: Oh, I love movies as a kid, so I always wanted to grow up and be an actor.
0: I love it. What kind of actor? What did you want to be a part of? What sort of?
2: Well, as a young fella, probably an action hero, but as I sort of got in my teens, I probably wanted to be in something a bit more risque. Something that's probably a bit R-rated plus.
1: Okay, I think we know what you're talking about, Justo. Whereabouts are you from in Darwin?
2: Used to be Nightcliffe in Palmo now.
1: In Palmo? Yeah. Checks out. Okay. Well, Justo.
2: No, we're not that bad, that's why.
1: No, you're nice. You know what, Will, if you go to CDU, I don't think those dreams are dead for you, Justo, because you can do a Bachelor or a Master of Creative Arts. That's perked your interest, has it, Justo? I bet it has.
0: Justo, how old are you, mate?
2: That's all right. Yeah, film school, creative arts, chucking a bit together,
0: You'll be sweet. How?
2: Lighting and mood setting, I don't even know if I could nail it.
0: How old are you, Justo?
2: Too old to be doing those.
0: There's definitely a category for you.
1: You could still get it done at CDU. It's
2: kind of just you never know. Yeah.
1: That's Justin from Palmerston. We've also got young Oscar from Bellamac. Let's take this back down to a G-rated show. Oscar, what do you want to be when you grow up?
3: I want to be a MXGP rider.
1: Oh, nice. Hey, did you go to the MXGP over the weekend, Oscar?
3: Yeah, we went yesterday.
0: How was it?
3: It was fun. I liked how they had little racing or little bikes and all bikes that you could see.
0: Well, Anthony is going to find a course for you. So I feel like you sound very young, so I think you're going to you can achieve this goal. Anthony, what course do we have for Oscar?
1: Well, if you want to be a motorbike rider, Oscar, you'd want to know how to work your bike, right? Like how to fix it if it broke, wouldn't you say?
3: Yeah,
1: definitely. Well, mate, you can do a Masters of Engineering at CDU to make sure whatever happens with your bike, you can know that thing back to front to make sure if anything happened to it. Because I feel like, bikes are very expensive. You want to make sure you've got knowledge of it. You want to take care of it. Boom. You can do engineering to make sure that it'll put you on the path to be the best MXGP rider. Because, Oscar, we know the people from Bellamac, they're adrenaline junkies. You guys are fearless. We, Sam and I, reckon that you can get it done. You can become an MXGP rider.
3: Yeah.
1: I love your confidence. I love the confidence from Oscar. You know what? Both Oscar and Justo, definitely two opposite ends of the spectrum of what they want to do when they're older. They are both going in the running to win the Kakadu family holiday. We're going to be announcing the winner of that on Friday. And right after this, Zai and myself, Zai from Drive, we did an outside broadcast at Kerry's on Saturday. I got given a gift. It touched my heart.
0: I'm a little bit annoyed about this.
1: Why are you annoyed?
0: Well, I'll tell you after.
1: Okay, it's up next.
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0: Bruno Mars, On My Soul, Hot 100. You got Sam and Ann here.
1: Sam, you didn't do the outside broadcast at Kerry's. You had your father up here. So Me and Zai from Drive, we did the broadcast at Kerry's. It was great. We did it from 9 till 12 on Saturday. And before it was, you know, about half an hour before it was about to wrap up, Sharon, who's a listener of the show, we've met her before, she's very, very lovely. She came on through, she was just passing by, and she said that she had a belated birthday present for myself. My birthday was a few weeks ago.
2: Ages ago.
1: Sharon, it was on, the 5th? What's that? About 2 weeks. But it was very so sweet. She came through, and what was really touching, she says, I followed your path in tight-ass fashion. She said, I didn't pay for this present.
2: She stole it.
1: She said she found it. She found it somewhere at night out. She gave it a good wash. It was a Swans cap. A cap for the Sydney Swans, who's my team, who I absolutely love.
3: Yeah.
1: She said she gave it a good wash and she came through. And you know what? She did it in a tight ass way. Mm. It was personal. And I just want to give some love to Sharon. She's an absolute angel and I really, really appreciated it. It really made my morning and I haven't stopped thinking about it.
3: Yes.
2: Okay. My birthday was also this year.
1: Yeah.
2: And I didn't get any presents from anybody.
1: That's a really nice reaction. I'm just telling you, someone gave me a
3: thing. I think that's sweet.
1: First thing, Sam goes, what about me?
3: No.
1: What about me, Sam?
3: No.
1: Is that a nickname?
3: No. I got UPS already.
1: You've got a long list. A long list of nicknames.
3: No, but look, you got 2 birthday cakes. I only got a muffin, you know?
1: You can never be happy for me. You can never be happy for me. It's always, how is this going to affect
3: myself? I want a
1: present.
3: I did an amazing social media post for you.
1: Yeah, it was very nice. And you know what? I thanked you and I appreciated it.
3: You didn't do one for me.
1: I did do one about you.
3: No, you didn't.
1: I put up a photo for sure.
3: No, you didn't.
1: I did do a photo.
3: Well, you didn't do a collage.
1: I didn't do a... Oh, okay. Jeez. It's funny that's a topic of debate. Where's my collage, damn it?
3: I just want a collage. Stick around.
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12: Hi there, Louise Nielsen here with you. A member of the Northern Territory Police Force has been suspended after being charged with a domestic violence offence and several weapons offences. The 42-year-old man was charged with aggravated assault and served a domestic violence order on September 17 whilst off duty at a Palmerston address. He's been suspended with pay and will face the Darwin local court tomorrow. The matters remain under investigation. The NT government has announced its Skills NT Plan 2026 to 2029, laying out a roadmap to supercharge vocational education and training. The plan will support further investment and workforce development across the Northern Territory government's key priority industries, including tourism, mining and hospitality. Minister for Education and Training Joe Hersey says securing the prosperity and growth of the NT down the track has a lot to do with ensuring young people feel equipped right now to pursue valuable training and experience.
13: But we need to make sure there is a concerted effort on getting kids through with the careers counsellors in schools, with the industry liaisons that we have in schools, working with students, working with businesses, and making sure we marry up a job and a prospect for those young people.
12: And Darwin women with bold ideas and a passion for creating positive change in rural, regional and remote Australia are encouraged to apply for the 2027 AgriFutures Rural Women's Award. The Northern Territory Government has supported the award for 26 years, recognising and celebrating the leadership and contribution of women across rural industries, businesses and communities. The award provides women with an established project, business or program the opportunity to further develop their ideas, strengthen their leadership skills and create lasting benefits for their community. AgriFutures Sheridan Ingold says the broader Darwin region is filled with women, with innovative ideas to make their communities better places to live and the motivation to get it done.
14: I think it's so important to be shining a light on women with these bold ideas and passion for creating change in rural Australia. We know that rural Australia is the heart of our country, so shining a light on these projects is so important.
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15: Hi, I'm Phoebe Humphrey. Angus Taylor has dismissed speculation the Liberal Party could have another leadership spill, with the latest news poll showing they're well behind Labor and One Nation in support. The coalition sits at just 19% of the primary vote, behind Labor on 27 and One Nation on 30. The opposition leader telling Nine they're not worried too much about the numbers.
16: Well, you're seeing improvement in the support for me as leader, and you're seeing improvement in many polls for the coalition. I'm not going to get into focusing and commenting on an individual poll.
15: Police have provided an update on yesterday's stabbing in the New South Wales Blue Mountains that's claimed a child's life and left two other children in a critical condition. A woman in her 40s is also fighting for life. Deputy New South Wales Commissioner Peter McKenna has told Nine they're treating it as an alleged act of domestic violence.
17: The mother is the suspect in this matter for domestic-related homicide.
15: And a new report has found one in five Aussie kids are living with chronic pain. 76% of those affected are missing school because of it. In sport, a nervous wait for Lachie Neale as the Lions and Dockers begin their grand final preparations. Brisbane says it will appeal the one-match ban given for striking during the win over the Hawks, while the Brownlow gets underway tonight with Collingwood's Nick Daicos the favourite. And a controversial finish to last night's NRL semi-final between Newcastle and New Zealand. The Knights winning 12-10 in front of a sellout crowd at Eden Park, but the Warriors were denied a chance to send the sudden-death clash into extra time. That's the latest news and sport.
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18: Around Darwin City, we're seeing brake lights, Bennett Street to Kavanagh Street and Peel Street at Smith Street. And further out, a bit of patience will be needed. Tiger Brennan Drive at Walner Road in Bayview, Gilruth Avenue at Goyder Road in Perap, and in Coonawarra, Amy Johnson Avenue at Stuart Highway. 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
1: Check the tides first. Low tide of 4 metres at 11:30am. High tide of 4.1 metres, hardly a high tide, at 2:40pm. And another low tide of 3.3 metres at 8pm. You've got clear skies and some cloud forecast for your Monday. Tops are 32 in the city, tops are 35 in the rural area, and tops are 36 in Katherine.
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3: Good morning, it's Sam and Ant here for you. Monday, Anthony. Good morning, my friend. How are you?
1: I'm good, thanks, Sam. How are you doing?
3: Really good. You don't usually ask me how I am, so that I wasn't prepared for a follow-up question.
1: Well, I'm feeling empathetic because I know you're a fellow plover swoop survivor.
3: Yeah, I am.
1: We are putting together the plover task force because we want to break the stigma of getting swooped by a plover and we want to be plover safe. Make sure you stick around because we want to hear from you. If you've been swooped by a plover, we want you to join the PTF. That's short for plover task force.
3: It is. Stick around. You're not 100. Actually, you know what? Let's get Dante. Dante's obviously our very smart intern.
1: Oh, Swearbear.
3: Swearbear Dante, yep. Sorry. Let's see if he's got a few plover rules.
1: Plover survival tips. Okay, it's on after this.
3: You're not 100. You got Sam and Ant here.

0: You're not 100. You got Sam and Ant here, all thanks to Harvey Norman Darwin. And we have created what we like to call the PTF, the Plover Task Force. And it's a group of ragtag individuals who support each other that have been swooped by plovers.
1: Yeah, and they're also very big on plover awareness because they are the most deadly animal here in the top end. Yes, more deadly than crocs.
0: Yep.
1: Sam, you and I, we've been here for almost a year now.
0: Yeah.
1: Someone who's been here for a lot longer than us is Swearbear Dante. He joins us in the studio right now. Swearbear, good morning. How you going?
2: Morning.
1: So you're here on school holidays. You're coming in. We respect it. We appreciate it. You've also, how long have you lived in the Territory for?
2: About 15 years.
1: 15 years. So you've encountered plovers.
0: 16?
2: Yeah.
0: Oh, wow.
1: Pretty much all your life. You've encountered a lot of plovers.
0: Just say all your life.
2: Yeah.
1: You've encountered a lot of plovers. So we thought we wanted to come to you. Now, we said off air, we wanted you to write three little things to do when you encounter plovers.
0: Yep. You've written two.
1: And you've written...
2: That's three.
1: Well,
0: you've written two. One of them says do nothing.
1: Yeah, I did peek over before. It says do nothing. So what's your rationale behind doing nothing when a plover swoops you?
2: Well, that was very rushed writing there. That actually says nut bush.
1: Nut bush?
0: Nut bush.
2: Yeah.
1: It says do nothing.
2: That's a bush right there.
1: Dude.
0: Do nothing. That's a
1: bush. So do the nut bush. Okay, how would doing the nut bush help a plover when it swoops you?
2: Well, I guess it sort of like just challenges them to a dance thing and sees who does
1: dance
2: it.
1: Off.
0: Okay, yeah. I really
1: you
0: like that.
1: You plover to a dance off. Okay, we'll give that one a go. What else?
2: The next one is party with them.
1: Oh, you reckon that plovers are actually just trying to get around you and just have a bit of a rave?
2: Yeah.
0: Okay.
1: Really? Okay.
2: So right now
0: we have do the nut bush with them, party with them, which I only assume means, you know, cracking a cold one with them. What's our third one with them? Make love to them?
2: No. The third one is playing Sleeping Lions.
0: Okay.
1: Now, what's Sleeping Lions?
2: It's a game you play in school where, like, you just, everyone just lays down on the floor, and if you move... You're out and you just have to pretend you're asleep.
1: Okay.
0: What we've got is party with them, dance with them, or just lay down and give up.
1: Dante, you know, we'd love to give you, I know you're on school holidays, but guess what? You get some homework.
2: Okay.
1: No. I want you to go to the... Let me finish. You're going to go to some of the plover hotspots here around the NT. Uh-huh. And I want you to try out each of these three methods. So you got to do the nut bush with one of them, party with some of these swooping plovers, and then try Sleeping Lions.
2: Will do.
1: Now, I want you to give this a go. And if you could please record this, maybe you get your mummy and dad to come follow you. Record this and show three of these techniques to really see if these techniques work. Because as part of the Plover Task Force, we want to make sure people are safe. First of all, are you part of the Plover Task Force with us?
2: Maybe.
0: No, it's a yes.
1: It's a yes.
2: Okay,
0: you have a choice.
1: And can you accept this homework?
2: Yes.
1: Okay. Swearbear Dante is on the task, and we want you to be on the Plover Task Force. Give us a call. 894-11001. Have you ever been swooped by a plover? What was your experience like? And then we've got to recruit you to be on the Plover Task Force. If you call in, we'll give you a double pass to the Territory Wildlife Park.
0: 894-11001. Have you ever been swooped by a plover? Tell us what happened. We'll take your calls up next. Right now, TLC, no scrubs. You're in Hot 100.

0: TLC, No Scrubs on Hot 100s. You got Sam and Anta here. The spearheading the Plover Task Force. Anthony? Yeah,
1: we are raising plover awareness here in the Top End, making sure everyone is plover safe. These guys are the deadliest predators here in the Top End. Mm-hmm. I bet everyone has been swooped at some point. Someone else who's been swooped is Nathan from Malac. Nathan, what's your swooping story?
2: Hey, how are you?
0: Oh, good. How are you doing, Nathan? You sound very nice.
2: Not bad. Oh, I've just found an injured duck.
1: Oh, you an injured duck? No. Really? Wait, you've got an injured duck live with you?
2: In my hand, yeah.
1: Oh my god! Wow. Now, hey, was there any spur marks? Like, do you think it could have been a plover's doing?
2: No, I think it's more of a car's hit this poor thing.
1: Oh, jeez, I'm sorry to hear about
0: that. Way worse.
2: Where do you take injured ducks, by the way?
1: Honestly, I mean, I would try and call the Territory Wildlife Park. They'd probably know what to do. You know what, Nathan? Yeah. After this call, we'll stay around with you. Yeah. We'll find an adequate number. We'll make sure this duck gets home safely. But that's very nice that the duck's in safe hands with you. Do you have, though?
2: Fanny Bay Jail.
0: Okay.
1: Oh, yes, you've been swept there. I know what you're talking about. So what happened at Fanny Bay Jail?
2: So I went to walk around the Fanny Bay Jail, and you do number 1 to 30.
1: Mm-hmm.
2: And at number 11, there is a family of plover.
1: Now, is that like the cells, like 1 to 30, the jail cells?
2: Yes.
1: Okay, gotcha. And there's a family there at number 11.
2: It's a guided tour. And at the office, they say, watch out for number 11, there's a family of plover.
1: Mm. Oh, no.
2: So I'm walking around listening to the tour and get to 11. Lo and behold, screech, screech, screech. And out comes Daddy Plover. And, basically, swoop, swoop, peck, peck, yowch, yowch. Few expletives.
0: I know all of those so well. That feeling so well. Well, mate, we appreciate you sharing your story. We're going to give you a double pass to the Territory Wildlife Park. We should probably take that injured duck. But do you also want to be a part of the PTF, the Plover Task Force?
2: I would love to.
1: Yes. Because, you mentioned the Fanny Bay Jail. Isn't there rumours that the Fanny Bay Jail is haunted in some way, Nathan? Do they say that on the tour?
2: Oh, most definitely. Well, there's unfinished business there.
1: Do you think it's actually haunted, or do you think it's just being terrorised by a group of plovers? That's what's doing the haunting.
2: Oh, a bit from column A, a bit from column B, with a smidge of column C.
0: Yeah, true. Are you from... Is that a New Zealand accent that I can hear?
2: I am New Zealander, born and bred.
0: We got our first Kiwi, mate.
1: Yeah, we got the first Kiwi in the Plover Task Force. We are multicultural. Nathan, thank you so much. And, stay on the line after you hang up. We'll help you out with this injured duck. You're an absolute legend for taking care of it. I'm glad Nathan's on the Plover Task Force.
0: Yeah, well, he's our friendly guy, and a negotiator, if you will. He could be our negotiator.
1: Oh, okay, great. Okay, everyone's going to get a specific role in the Plover Task Force.

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6: 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No!

0: Miss You on Hot 100. You got Sam and Ant here. All thanks to Harvey Norman. We are out of here. Thank you very much for hanging out with us. It's been an absolute pleasure. We have another 3 free day pass to give away. It's new Pilates, the brand new Pilates studio here in the Territory.
1: Yeah, reformer classes as well. The creme de la creme. We're giving them away tomorrow. And we are doing Call Out Your Dreams tomorrow, thanks to CDU, giving you a chance to win a Kakadu family getaway. We're going to be announcing the winner of that Kakadu getaway on Friday. So it's your last chance to get in there. Tell us what you want to be when you grow up. We'll find a course for you at CDU.
0: We're out of here, though. Thank you very much for hanging out with us. Alana taking over for your mornings. The Music Marathon coming up. We'll see you tomorrow from 5:30. Bye.
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6: Good morning. Louise Nielsen here with you. Northern Territory Government ministers say its latest plan to help young people get trained up for key industries is about thinking long term. On Friday, we learnt some of the details behind the Skills NT Plan 2026 to 2029, which takes a holistic approach to training up the kinds of workers the top end will rely on. Minister for Education and Training Joe Hersey says the more help we can give kids now to enter careers that build our region, the better chances they'll have of succeeding in their chosen vocation, trade or higher learning prospects.
7: We need to make sure that children are getting into a pathway to a job. We don't want kids to get to the end of their school and not know what they're doing. It's about strengthening training providers and strengthening the skills right across the territory to rebuild our economy and have the trades that we need here for the future.
6: Appeals for public assistance into a suspected arson incident on the Victoria Highway around 20 kilometres east of Timber Creek between 12 p.m. and 4:30 p.m. A sedan was engulfed in flames before the fire spread to nearby grassland and a passing hay truck. No injuries were reported. Detectives from Katherine Criminal Investigation Branch believe the fire was deliberately lit and investigations remain ongoing. And an award for rural women is assisting those who have established projects, businesses or programs with opportunity to further develop their ideas. The 2027 AgriFutures Rural Women's Award nominations are now open and the Darwin community is being asked to put forward a submission. The 2026 Northern Territory winner, Kelly Shotton, was recently recognised on the national stage as the 2026 AgriFutures Rural Women's Award National Runner-Up. AgriFutures' Sheridan Ingold says Ms. Shotton, who accepted her award in Darwin, is the perfect example of why the award exists.
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9: Hey, it's Ruby from Your News Now with your news headlines. The Coalition is backing the government's push for Australia to take a temporary seat on the United Nations Security Council. The trial of alleged double murderer Bo Lamar Condon begins today in Sydney. Aussies are being urged to prepare early for summer this year. John Farnham's iconic career has been celebrated and the Brownlow kicks off in Melbourne tonight. Get your news when you want it. 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
10: In sport, Brisbane's Lachie Neal is hoping his spotless record will help him in his appeal against a one-match ban for striking. If he fails to overturn the bid, he will miss Saturday's grand final against the Dockers. And the Aussie cricketers will now focus on Thursday's opening one-day clash against South Africa after sweeping their series against Zimbabwe. The tourists winning the third and final match by just one wicket. Cooper Connolly named player of the series.
11: I'm just trying to contribute as much as I can towards this team and play my role as much as possible.
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13: Around town, we're seeing brake lights. 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

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Not even ads. 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